0: That was Hamilton's own The Arkells bringing out the heavy brass on People's Champ. Right before that, we heard U2's apocalyptic 1991 groove Until the End of the World, preceded by Bell and Sebastian and Ultravox. We're going to step away for a brief message from our local station supporters, but stick close to the radio because on the other side, we're dipping into some 1980s New York art pop, followed by a soulful track out of Austin, Texas. Back in a flash.
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0: 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Delivering on that promise for that 80s art pop sound, here is Anna Domino and Caught.

0: The Divine Comedy taking us out of that block with National Express. In that same flight, we also sank into the lush guitars of Red Hot Chili Peppers on Dosed, along with the Black Pumas. Just going to pause for another moment here, but coming up next, we're tuning up the tempo with a blast of 1980s Manchester dance punk, plus an iconic 90s hip-hop track. Stay tuned.
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0: 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Stepping right into that Manchester dance punk, here is A Certain Ratio with Shack Up.

0: We just heard from Moby bringing those gospel-sampled blues on Natural Blues. Before that, from Australia, we had the psych rock of King Gizzard and the Lizard Wizard, right after the Beastie Boys. We're just about to hit the halfway mark of tonight's show, so we're going to step away for a short break. Go ahead and top up your beverage, but keep the dial tuned right here. When we return for hour two, we're kicking things off with some 80s Scottish folk rock and high-energy Celtic punk. Stay with us.
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0: Welcome back to the second hour of the Shady Lounge. I'm Alan, and kicking off the back half of our show tonight with those unmistakable guitar sounds from 1983... here is Big Country with Chance.

0: Vancouver's Sons of Freedom bring in some ferocious late 80s Canadian alternative with The Criminal. That closed out a run featuring Social Distortion, Cherry Poppin' Daddies, and the Wild Fiddle of the Pogues. Coming up in the next set, we're shifting into some vintage analog from Stereolab, plus more Australian punk. More music right after this.
1: 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I'd like to thank everyone at Canoe FM for providing Halliburton Highlands with the gold standard in community radio. 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
2: 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These tickets

Back in the lounge, let's jump right into that hypnotic beat from 2004. Here is Stereolab and Transmuted Matter.

0: Bob Mould with the heavy melody of Sunspots, closing out a run that featured Amy Winehouse, Gotye, and Amel and the Sniffers. We've arrived at our final pause of the evening. When we come back, we've got one last flight of tracks to take us home, featuring 80s cowpunk, classic Canadian rock, and tonight's big finish. Don't go far.
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0: It's been an absolute blast sharing these tracks with you tonight, and I hope you enjoyed the journey through the crates. 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Martin Layton is in the house and is getting ready to take over the mic at 10 o'clock with Highland Rewind. So I'm going to cue up this final block of music to carry us smoothly right until 10. We're starting this last stretch back in 1984 with the Meat Puppets, and I'm a Mindless Idiot. Enjoy the rest of your weekend.

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8: 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I'm Mark Layton. From Earth, Wind, and Fire to Ollie Murs, and from Michael Spearhead and Franti to Tim Armstrong. First up, Nate Merchant and Alex Sacco are this electronic pop duo, one of two singles achieved over 10 million plays.

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2: A shizzle dizzle. It's the Big Nap Tizzle with the Snoopy Deal Double Jizzle.

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0: Municipal elections are coming up. Voting is the heart of democracy, the place where one person, any old enough person, equals one vote. Rich and not, and in between, smart, super, and not so much, thin, fat, religious or not, great hair to bald, young and old and in between, whatever. Everybody has an equal voice once in a while, in this era mostly every 4 years, and that's what your vote is about. Whoever you favor, for whatever reasons, get out and set down your vote. Vote. It's the heart of democracy, but the heart only beats strong when close to everybody votes. When smaller numbers vote, smaller numbers decide your next 4 years. So come on, be sure to get out and vote.
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from Zachary Staines and Taylor May, What Lovers Do. Michael Franti and Spearhead with Say Hey, I Love You. Originally recorded by Racy, an English rock band, the title was Kitty, with a West German 69, a number 3 for U.S. dance, and number 1s on the Hot 100

From Tony Basil, that was Mickey. The lyrics are about a prostitute who approached a man in a hotel lounge. Robbie Robertson is featured on the electric guitar. With a number 65 on the Billboard Hot 100, a 51 for Canadian Top Singles, a number 27 for Canada RPM Adult Contemporary, a number 26 in Quebec, and a number 14 in New Zealand. 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

From the Violent Femmes, Sky Sweetenum, featuring Tim Armstrong, and the Guess Who. 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

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That was XTC with River of Orchids. 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I'm your host, Ron Evans. Tonight we're playing kind of some mellow stuff going back to the late 60s, right and up to 2020. And to get the ball rolling, we're going to go back to 1997 from the album The Boatman's Call. Here's Nick Cave and the Bad Seeds with Into My Arms.

with a song that somehow became 50 years old this year. That was Jackson Browne with The Pretender. And before that, we heard Nick Cave and the Bad Seeds with Into My Arms. Next, we're going to get another track from 1976. Here's the Stills Young Band with Long May You Run. Now, Steve and Neil and the company, they're going to take us up to our first break of the day. When we come in on the other side, we've got a great nugget from Blue Rodeo. So please, stick around.

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1: Municipal elections are coming up. Your vote is important. Important to you and important to your communities. Those elected will make decisions affecting you and will attempt to spend your tax dollars wisely to efficiently better our Halliburton Highland lives, working together with other local governments and with the provincial and federal governments. If you own or rent a cottage in the Highlands, you may vote here as well as at home, as may students over 18 who attend school full-time here but whose family or parental home is in another municipality. Through our local newspapers and or through candidates' meetings, you can familiarize yourself with local candidates and their positions before you vote. School board elections are held at the same time, so you can vote for board officials. Please get out and vote.
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Yeah, the wonderful tune from their 1993 album 5 Days in July, and that was Blue Rodeo with Head Over Heels. 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I'm your host, Ron Evans. So what do we got for you for the second part of the show here? We're going to kick it off with a little bit of Tom Waits from 1980's Heart Attack and Vine. Here's lovely track, Jersey Girl.

Just a boss tune there. Going back to 1980 from the album Heart Attack and Vine, that was Tom Waits with Jersey Girl. Next up, we got Van Morrison. Going back to his classic 68 album Astral Weeks, here's Madam George. Now, Van is going to take us up to our second break of the night. When we come in on the other side, we've got a mid-70s track from Bob Dylan for you. So, once again, please stick around.

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2: Municipal elections are coming up. 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It's the heart of democracy, but the heart only beats strong when close to everybody votes. 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So come on, be sure to get out and vote.
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from his seminal 1975 album Blood on the Tracks. That was Mr. Bob Dylan with If You See Her, Say Hello. 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I'm your host, Ron Evans. And just to keep the legalistas happy, we are broadcasting from CKHD-FM in lovely Haliburton, Ontario, Canada. So, since we played some Bob, let's play a little bit of Leonard, kick off the third part of the show. From 1971's Songs of Love and Hate, here's Leonard Cohen with Famous Blue Raincoat.

a woman to a flake of your life. And when she came back, she was nobody's wife.

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That was Mr. Leonard Cohen with Famous Blue Raincoat. Well, you'd be listening to 25 o'clock here in 100.9, 97.1 KanoFM and KanoFM.com. I am mostly done for the night, but I am going to leave you with one more. And for this one, we're going to go all the way back to the year 2020. Yes, I do actually listen to music from the 21st century. From his album Monovision, here's Ray LaMontagne with We'll Make It Through. So thanks for listening, and I'll catch you next week on the flip side.

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evening and welcome. It is David Mayer, and it is time for Tuesday Night Sessions. A look tonight at a long-standing musical contributor on both piano and the Hammond B3 organ over the years, a touring musician, a session man for decades. His name is Rhys Winans, born in Sarasota, Florida, back in 1947, brought up there. He and his six brothers and sisters all took piano lessons as youngsters, but as it turned out, Rhys was the only one to really stick at it. The first time he attended a concert, he was 13 years old. It was a Jerry Lee Lewis show, and it changed his life. He became a big fan of rock and roll and later the blues. In addition to piano, he also started developing his skills on the electric organ, particularly the Hammond B3, an instrument he made his greatest fame playing. After college, he played in a few local bands before being invited by a guitarist friend to join a group called Second Coming in 1968. That band would include guitarist Dickie Betts and bassist Barry Oakley. We'll start off musically here tonight with an obscure single, The Second Coming, recorded in 1968. I guess it's notable mostly for being an important little piece in the future formation of the Allman Brothers. Recorded in Jacksonville, Florida, only ever released as a 7-inch single at the time, and it was not successful, but it's the earliest recording I could come up with featuring Rhys Winans. Second Coming, covering the Cream tune tonight on Tuesday Night Session.

Simply Breathless and Reese Winans adding electric and acoustic piano to that Captain Beyond album. He quit after just one show with the band, and he explained later on, quote, Captain Beyond was a great band to play with, but from the management side, it was terribly organized. I was very poor at that time, living in somebody else's garage, so I needed to work and I had to quit. Well, a certain irony, or should I say special commendation, when there's an artist like Carole King, quite an accomplished pianist herself, bringing in Reese Winans to play piano on her recordings. And it happened on more than one occasion. Reese Winans behind Carole King reworking an old Goffin King tune on Canoe FM.

us from the songs of Goffin and King, Carol King, with some rollicking piano from Reese Winans. Reese worked with a band at that time called The Explosives. They did one album, and then he found a good new home playing keyboards in this man's band, and playing on a number of the best recordings he did in the early 80s. Here's a couple from the Plane from the Heart album in 1981, Delbert McClinton with Reese Winans on Tuesday night.

A couple from Delbert McClinton, 1981, the Plane from the Heart album, and filling the keyboard seat in Delbert McClinton's band for close to 5 years, turned out to be a chance for Reese Winans to really shine, both in the studio and at that time constantly on the road. As a session man in 1981, he also worked with Texas guitarist and singer Joe Eli. It's an album recorded in Austin, Texas, a town that would loom large in Reese Winans' immediate future. Here's Joe Eli with Reese Winans on keyboards from 1981. It's called Dam of My Heart. It is Canoe FM's Tuesday Night Sessions. 1, 2, 3.

0: The album was called Musta Nauta Gotta Lotta. From 1981, Joe Eli, featuring Reese Winans on numerous keyboards on the album, electric, acoustic, piano as well, and organ. And the biggest break in Reese Winans' career was just about to happen. And that is next when Tuesday Night Sessions continues on Canoe FM in a moment.
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0: And we're back with more on keyboard player Reese Winans on the program tonight. The most high-profile gig for Reese Winans came about in 1985. He was in recording with another band when Stevie Ray Vaughan came in, looking to hire their sax player for a session that he and his band were working on. Well, some kind of agreement was reached, and almost as an afterthought, Stevie Ray turned to Reese Winans and said, "You can come along too and play piano if you like." Well, that was the start of 5 years with Stevie Ray Vaughan and Double Trouble. The song Stevie Ray and the band were working on then? Well, here it is. Hank Ballard's Look at Little Sister on Tuesday Night Sessions.
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Smith with Stevie Ray Vaughan and Double Trouble on Canoe FM. And after Stevie Ray's unfortunate death in 1990, Reese Winans played with Joe Eli and Leroy Parnell's touring bands for a while before making the move to Nashville in 1992. And it was in Nashville that he really came into his own as a session musician. He played on dozens of country music albums, names like Trish Yearwood, Brooks and Dunn, Hank Jr., Martina McBride. At the same time, he was also recording blues with a wide variety of artists. He toured with Chris Layton and Tommy Shannon on Double Trouble's Been a Long Time tour. And here's a couple of tracks that Reese Winans recorded in Austin just before he headed off to Nashville. Starting off with a tune from Ottawa's Sue Foley, who transplanted down there. It's from her Young Girl Blues album that came out in 1992. We are following the career of keyboard player Reese Winans tonight on Tuesday Night Session.

0: That's called That I Forgive You, Sue Foley with Reese Winans on piano. And we must pause briefly, but return with another session from Reese Winans before he moved over to Nashville, this time with Angela Straley on Tuesday Night Sessions. That's right after this.
1: I've never found a four-leaf clover, and I'm not carrying a horseshoe, but I won $200 playing Canoe FM Bingo without any lucky charms. 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

Hi, I'm Tessa from the Halliburton County Public Library. Fall is bringing lots of exciting new books, so we're taking a look at some of the biggest and most anticipated releases hitting library shelves this season. This week, we're highlighting Our Noble Selves by Kate Atkinson. It's the summer of 1951, and Britain is eager to leave the dark days of war behind. For former foreign correspondent and war reporter Harry Flynn, the Festival of Britain offers a chance at redemption after a disastrous posting in the Far East. Unable to revive his journalism career, he reluctantly joins an eccentric team preparing the festival for its grand opening. But Flynn's fresh start is derailed when a woman he has been dating disappears, and he becomes the last person known to have seen her alive. As suspicion falls on him, Flynn must uncover what happened before his already troubled life unravels. His unlikely allies include a precocious,

straight-talking 13-year-old named Veronica and a scruffy terrier called Mrs. Betty. To place a hold on our noble selves, visit halvernlibrary.ca. 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

0: I'm Andrea, and I'm a member of the St. George's Hand Chime Choir. 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
1: We return with more from veteran piano player and organist Reese Winans this evening. Reese played on the Dreams Come True album, featuring three of Austin's great young female voices at that time, Lou Ann Barton, Martin.

100.9 Canoe FM. That's Angela Straley doing I'm Just Your Fool. Rather restrained keyboard support in the background from Reese Winans on that one, whom we are spotlighting this evening. Reese wasted no time getting down to business when he got to Nashville. It's as if they were waiting for him to arrive. One of the first blues sessions he did was with Austin guitarist Ian Moore. Should have been some familiar territory, perhaps. The album came out on Capricorn Records out of Georgia to much acclaim, but few sales. This album has since found appreciation over time, though. Ian Moore with Reese Winans. The song is called Satisfied on Tuesday Night Sessions.

recorded for a Colin Jenkins compilation album in 1994 called Then Again with Reese Winans on organ and piano. Called I Hope You're Happy, and Reese would play on Colin James' little big band albums, as well as a few more times with Colin in the future. And Bobby Charles has always fascinated me. As a kid down in Louisiana, he was a big Fats Domino fan. And Fats had invited him to come and visit him in New Orleans. Bobby said, I don't have a car, I'll have to walk. Well, Bobby finished up the song and presented it to Fats the next time they met. Fats recorded it and scored a big hit in 1960. Fast forward 35 years, and Bobby Charles is recording his version of the song in Nashville, and I'm pretty sure that Fats recorded his part afterwards, which might explain why the piano player is not Fats Domino on this, but Reese Winans. Here's Walking to New Orleans on New

0: This is Kareem Mosna, co-host of Eclectic Selection and Deja Vu. 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
1: We are back on Tuesday Night Sessions, this evening having a look and listen to the recording career of keyboard player Rhys Winans. In the mid-90s, now well established on the Nashville music scene. We heard Rhys backing up Buddy Guy on an old Jimmy Reed number before the top of the hour, and we'll pick the story up musically with Rhys Winans helping out an old friend, Leroy Parnell, on a 1995 album called We All Get Lucky Sometimes. Here's Heart's Desire on Canoe FM.

Reese Winans at the B3 for Leroy Parnell's Heart's Desire on Canoe FM. Reese hooked up with his old mates from Double Trouble, drummer Chris Layton and bassist Tommy Shannon, with the guitar slinger spot filled by Kenny Wayne Shepherd. Reese Winans actually got a writing credit on the title track to Kenny Wayne Shepherd's Trouble Is album in 1997, his big breakthrough, and then Reese and company got invited back for some contributions on the follow-up, Live On, in 1999. This is called Where Was I? Kenny Wayne Shepherd with Double Trouble and Reese Winans on Tuesday Night Session.

Playing Hammond organ quite prominently there, Reese Winans from Kenny Wayne Shepherd's 1999 album Live On. In 2001, John Mayall got together with some friends to record. And if you know John Mayall's background, you'll know that guest list of friends could be quite lengthy and quite impressive. Joining John on this one, Johnny Lang on lead guitar and Reese Winans on organ.

be honest, I never even noticed the organ on that song before, but sure enough, check the credits. Rhys Winans guiding that one along on the B3. Lost Lonely Boys on Canoe FM out of Austin, Texas. Rhys Winans sitting in with Lloyd Jones, Tommy Castro, and Jimmy Hall. The ex of Wet Willie doing Double Trouble, One Better. They're losing the rhyme but gaining an alliteration. Triple Trouble. See how long it takes for you to recognize the song. It is Tuesday Night Sessions on Canoe FM.

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1: Well, I found it impressive that someone could come up with a version like that from the Beatles original. I might have picked 100 Beatles songs before that one to do an arrangement on. Triple Trouble, Reese Winans once again at the B3 Organ. 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
4: 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Through our local newspapers and or through candidates' meetings, you can familiarize yourself with local candidates and their positions before you vote. School board elections are held at the same time, so you can vote for board officials. 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
1: It is David Mayer back with more from Reese Winans' musical resume. We heard Reese with Buddy Guy earlier on. He did a few albums with Buddy Guy, going back to that Slippin' In album in 94. He did Heavy Love, Skin Deep, and Living Proof into the Millennium. This one's from the rhythm side of the Rhythm and Blues release from Buddy Guy in 2013. Once again with frequent visitor Reese Winans on keyboards. It's called I Go By Feel on Canoe FM's Tuesday Night Sessions.

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1: Reese Wynans working with Buddy Guy in 2013 on Canoe FM. In recent years, Wynans has been on the road as part of Joe Bonamassa's band. Also in the studio, and why not? He's got the experience and the talent. He became an official member of that band in 2015, but Reese had played with Bonamassa before. He appeared on the studio album, Different Shades of Blue in 2014, and the live album, Muddy Wolf at Red Rocks in 2015. In Bonamassa's band, Reese happens to be able to use the identical B3 and Leslie speaker that Stevie Ray found all those years ago, and it's a sound that's become such a key part of the music. We go back to 2014 for this one from the Different Shades of Blue album. I Gave Up Everything for You, except the blues. Joe Bonamassa on Tuesday Night Sessions.

Colin Linden, some tasty keyboard assistance from Rhys Winans, Colin's Rich in Love album back in 2015. And that period, late 2014 into early 15, Rhys Winans had a number of honors bestowed upon him. He was inducted into the Musicians Hall of Fame, the Austin City Limits Hall of Fame, and the Rock and Roll Hall of Fame, all as part of Stevie Ray Vaughan and Double Trouble. Well, J.W. Jones always wanted to get down to Nashville to record, and the opportunity finally arose in 2014. With Rhys Winans on keyboards, he called the album Belmont Boulevard, after the Nashville studio that was used for recording. Here's Thank You from J.W. Jones on Canoe FM.

0: Rhys Winans at the Hammond B3 Oregon, and no stranger to the Halliburton Highlands, J.W. Jones on Canoe FM. And there's lots more yet to come from the keyboard player Rhys Winans on Tuesday Night Sessions. We'll be back right after this.
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1: We return with a few more from the Reese Winans catalog tonight. In 2015, Colin James came calling once again, asking Reese to play on his Hearts of Fire album. Here's I Wanna Sing from that release on Canoe FM's Tuesday Night Session.

Beth Hart back together with Joe Bonamassa for the Black Coffee LP in 2017. Why Don't You Do Right? It's 100.9 Canoe FM in Halliburton, and it was Joe Bonamassa who encouraged Rhys Winans to record his own solo album, even offered to produce it and put it out on his own J&R Records label. It ended up coming out as Sweet Release, named after a song by Boz Scaggs, who came out in 2019, and it featured a selection of songs that Winans had been involved with over the years, recorded with a stellar who's who of blues and R&B alumni, including Sam Moore of Sam and Dave, Kenny Wayne Shepherd, Warren Haynes, Vince Gill, and Keb Moe. Finally, he was releasing his debut solo album in 2019 after 50 years in the business. Rhys Winans and friends doing Willie Mitchell's That Driving Beat on Tuesday Night Sessions.

That one's from 2022, Joanne Shaw Taylor. And Nobody's Fool. That brings us to our final song in the Reese Winans music catalog, at least for our look this evening. It's his best-known song, and he also happens to share the writing credit on it. So I'll say goodnight with a little bit of Crossfire, perhaps conspicuous by its absence in the program thus far. Thanks very much for tuning in. Hope you enjoyed the program. We'll do it again next week. This is David Mayer. Good night.

Hi, I'm Kira, and you're listening to CKHA Canoe FM 100.9 in Halliburton and 97.1 in Minden, serving Halliburton County.

There's Roland Joel Porter and a tune he calls The Porter Jig to start off the show this time. Hi, it's Greg Schatzman. Welcome to Sunday Coffee House. Every week at this time, we get together for an hour of the best in contemporary folk music and beyond. Here we are, smack dab in the middle of the long Thanksgiving weekend. That kind of forms the theme of the show today. Certainly some songs off the top about Thanksgiving. And then we're going to slide in some songs primarily about the month of October. There you go. It's, for some reason, the month of October seems to be probably the most prolific as far as months that have songs about them in the folk music world, at least from what I can find anyway. So I'll give a listen to some of those as well. And also mark a very special anniversary of a birth coming up a bit later on in the show as well. But keeping with that Thanksgiving theme, this is Bill Garrett right now. And indeed it is today, being Sunday, Thanksgiving Eve.

Very lovely song, courtesy of Mary Chapin Carpenter, and simply called Thanksgiving Song here on Sunday Coffee House as we mark the long weekend and Thanksgiving on the first part of the show today before kind of switching gears into a celebration of the month of October. Why not? Right now, this is Tim Harrison from his album Wheatfield with Crows, Song of Thanksgiving.

short little tune courtesy of Cy Conn right there, simply called Thanksgiving here on Sunday Coffee House as we mark the occasion. And, doing so right now, stepping out of the box just a little bit here, this is Graham Parker, Almost Thanksgiving Day.

0: From his album, Your Country, that is Graham Parker, and almost Thanksgiving Day. Indeed it is, here on a Sunday Coffee House. My name is Greg Schatzman, and, some of Greg's amazing facts about the holiday for you right now. And, of course, Canadian Thanksgiving versus American Thanksgiving, number one difference is they happen at different points in the calendar. Canada traditionally holds their Thanksgiving on the second Monday of the month of October. In the U.S., it's well into November, always on a Thursday. And at one time, prior to 1957, the Canadian version of the holiday did bounce around the calendar a bit, and for a time actually was celebrated at the same time as the Americans. But since 1957, an act of Parliament, it was moved officially to the second Monday in October, which always, to me, seemed to make more sense. The other is just too close to those other holidays at the end of the year, but there you go. Deemed to be a much lower key event in Canada as far as commercialization goes. In the U.S., of course, they go all out for Thanksgiving, followed immediately by Black Friday mayhem. Now, while we sort of adopted the Black Friday thing in November as well, it's not attached to our kind of Thanksgiving holiday like it is down there. Other traditions are kind of similar as far as types of food consumed and family get-togethers and whatnot, I suppose. But there are some big differences. Now, down in the U.S., Monday, the second Monday of October, actually is a holiday as well, but it is, well, it's Columbus Day. It's also Indigenous Day in the United States as well, on the same day, which is a bit of an interesting juxtaposition, don't you think? But the latter coming along in more recent years, depending on the state. Some states have declared the second Monday in October as Indigenous Day to replace Columbus Day, and others are celebrating both, and other states just hold on to the Columbus Day tradition, so it just depends where you are. But back up here in Canada, of course, Thanksgiving Day weekend well underway. And in either case, it's really centered around the idea of the harvest, right? It's that time of year when we're enjoying the plenties of the harvest, hopefully, and, celebrate with a feast. So with that in mind, a song about harvest of sorts when we come back. Tamarack, climbing on board the harvest train when Sunday Coffee House continues.
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5: 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This is Sunday Coffee House on 100.9 Canoe FM.

There's Tamarack and Harvest Train. I guess the song not so much about the harvest specifically, but more about maybe boarding a train to head to another part of the country to work the harvest, perhaps. That's my take anyways. On to some songs about the month of October. I was mentioning for some reason, October seems to be one of the most popular months to write a song about in the folk music world. Let's get a few of those on the go right now. The first one here, courtesy of Chris Cuddy, title track from his album, October Morning.

0: That is Tom Fish, title track from his album October Boy, here on Sunday Coffee House. Chris Cuddy in there as well with October Morning. I just learned, I didn't know this, but Chris Cuddy, a Canadian musician based, I think, out of the Peterborough area, actually passed away just a little under 2 years ago, back in December of 2024, of cancer. And sad to hear that. Didn't know that at the time, but we certainly feature Chris's music on the program from time to time here on the Coffee House. We do have some new music to debut for you as well, some new folk from a band called Satellite Birdhouse, and lo and behold, they have a song appropriate for today. It's simply called October.
1: Now

0: There you go. For the new folk bin, it is Satellite Birdhouse in October, taken from their self-titled album. They are the duo Stacy Dubois and Troy Huizinga, who I believe hail from the Ottawa or Ottawa Valley area, and this is their first CD out. Not too much information about the band available other than that, it seems, but making some good music together. Perhaps we'll hear about them performing in concerts soon enough. New music from Satellite Birdhouse on Sunday Coffee House. My name is Greg Schatzman. Now into some songs about October and such, and also marking the anniversary of a very special late musician's birthday coming up shortly, so hang on for that. But when we come back, we have another song with a bit of an October theme from Eamon Friel. Hang on.
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0: That is Michael Fracasso, The Streets of October, taken from his album Love and Trust here on a Sunday Coffee House. Well, breaking with the theme for a minute here, we did want to mention the fact that actually yesterday, October the 10th, was the anniversary of a very significant birth in the folk music world. John Prine would have been 80 years old as of yesterday. And, of course, we lost John back in 2020. In April of that month, in fact, I think he was probably one of the first sort of well-known celebrity folks that was a victim of COVID-19 at the time. And, of course, a sad, sad loss to the music world. John's career spanning so many decades and providing music and joy to so many people. Rooted in folk, but certainly had success in the pop and country worlds as well. And as you might expect, there are some events to commemorate the occasion. The big one looks like it's happened in Chicago just a couple nights ago on October the 8th, where they brought together all sorts of folks to celebrate John Prine's music, calling it Souvenirs, 80 Years of John Prine. Who was there? Actually, a Canadian singer. Songwriter Kathleen Edwards was taking part in that. Margot Price was there, Amos Lee, Steve Earle, and many others. I'm sure that was quite a night to behold. More regionally, there is an act called the Johnny Max Band on tour right now, doing a John Prine 80th birthday celebration at various theaters here and there. In fact, a couple nights ago, they were in Huntsville at the Festival of the Arts taking place there. They also have shows coming up in Oshawa on November the 6th, the Belleville, the Empire Theater on November 21st. So Johnny Max Band celebrating the music of John Prine as well, as do we here on the show. And we're going to take a track from the very last album that he put out in 2018, I believe. And it was called The Tree of Forgiveness. And this particular song, at that time, ironically, John kind of talking about the end. This is called When I Get to Heaven, John Prine, a Sunday Coffee House.
1: When I get to heaven, I'm going to shake God's hand, thank him for more blessings than one man can stand. Then I'm going to get a guitar and start a rock and roll band. Check into a swell hotel. Ain't the afterlife grand? And then I'm going to get a cocktail.

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Buy them a pint of Smithix and smother them with my charm. 'Cause then I'm going to get a cocktail, vodka and ginger ale. 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

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And I always will remember these words my daddy said. He said, "Buddy, when you're dead, you're a dead peckerhead." 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That is, when I get to heaven. 'Cause I'm going to have a car.

Well, it's good to know that John Prine's having a great time in the afterlife. When I Get to Heaven from his last ever album, The Tree of Forgiveness, again, it would have been John's 80th birthday just yesterday, had he not passed away of COVID back in 2020. Well, let's get back to our kind of October more like harvest theme right now, the Irish Descendants. This is Pat Murphy's Mound.

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1: I was dying in that small town, dreamed of heading southbound.
2: 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Vote. It's the heart of democracy, but the heart only beats strong when close to everybody votes. 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So come on, be sure to get out and vote.
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1: Municipal elections are coming up. Your vote is important. Important to you and important to your communities. Those elected will make decisions affecting you and will attempt to spend your tax dollars wisely to efficiently better our Haliburton Highland lives, working together with other local governments and with the provincial and federal governments. If you own or rent a cottage in the Highlands, you may vote here as well as at home, as may students over 18 who attend school full-time here but whose family or parental home is in another municipality. Through our local newspapers and or through candidates' meetings, you can familiarize yourself with local candidates and their positions before you vote. School board elections are held at the same time, so you can vote for board officials. Please get out and vote.

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Even now I see the foreign flag erased, their guns on fire as we sail into hell. I have no fear of death, it brings no sorrow.

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1: Good morning. On behalf of the Board of Directors of Canoe FM, I want to offer a land acknowledgement. We respectfully acknowledge that Canoe FM is located on the Treaty 20 Mississaugi Territory, which is known as the traditional territory of the Mississaugi and Chippewa Nations, collectively known as the William Treaty's First Nations, which include Curve Lake, Hiawatha, Alderville, Scugog Island, Rama, Wesolay, and Georgina Island First Nations. Canoe FM's volunteers, staff, and board of directors respectfully acknowledge that the Williams Treaty First Nations are the stewards and caretakers of the lands and the waters in perpetuity, and they continue to maintain this responsibility to ensure the health and integrity for generations to come.
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7: Kiela Kasla, yo weeks, Nugo am Suzette Amaya, Gayuth Klin Lacha, Gwasala, Glunishka, Koselish Glukri. Welcome, hello, how are you? I am Suzette Amaya from Gwasala and Nishka, Koselish and Cree. Well, we end our travels to the Kwakwaka'wakw lands as we began them, back in Alert Bay. I'm at Pee Wee Alfred's house, but this time I'm so honored to spend time with Hereditary Chief Dr. Robert Joseph of the Gwawinuk Nation. He is a respected Kwakwaka'wakw leader, residential school survivor, and one of Canada's foremost voices on reconciliation. He attended St. Michael's Residential School in Alert Bay for 11 years and has transformed his experiences into a lifelong commitment to healing and change. Chief Joseph is a founding leader and ambassador of Reconciliation Canada and has served as an honorary witness to Canada's Truth and Reconciliation Commission, helping ensure survivor stories are heard and remembered. Through sharing the teachings of Namwayut, we are all one, he has inspired understanding and stronger relationships across the country. His contributions have been recognized with the Order of Canada, the Order of British Columbia, multiple honorary doctorates, and the Inspire Life Achievement Award.
2: I've come full circle. We're sitting here in Pee Wee's house, and it used to be a residential school 100 yards down the road, maybe less. And all my life has been focused and wrapped around that experience and recovering my own identity, myself, actually, because conditions were really horrific, and literally across the country, thousands of little children were so traumatized. Our lives were destroyed before we even had a chance to focus on what we might want it to be. But for the most part, many, many of us have survived, and I'm beginning to be so excited about what's manifesting now, like from healing from residential schools in this community. And I've only been here a year. When I moved away after school, I never came back here. I'd visit once in a while. But I'm here now for about a year, and it's the most exciting community that I know. There are language courses, mentors, elders, and many young people really embracing the idea that we got to get back to speaking our language, right? And I'm absolutely in concurrence, because I don't think if you're a Kwakwaka'wakw, I don't think yet that you can know your full personal value and hold the intrinsic worldview that our old people used to have, right? Unless you talk the language. But in the meantime, we're beginning to do a lot of healing, embolden ourselves to rediscover who we're supposed to be proud, to be strong, to feel free, to pursue our dreams. And so it's been really exciting coming back to Alert Bay.
7: Dr. Joseph, or Bobby Joe, as he says to call him, is incredibly humble. He claims he is not a teacher, but he is a fluent Kwakwala speaker. And just by being around him, we learn so much.
2: We should just start with love. If you look at me and I look at you and I say, we're going to learn something together because I love you. Because you're interested in what I'm interested in. You're interested in what I care about. Hey? And in the end, if we all do that together, we build trust. We create new relationships. And magic happens if we have dialogue that changes people's minds. We begin to listen to each other a little bit more. And we actually start to make changes, right? That's what reconciliation is about. But coming back here, it's even more for me intense, because we're doing it every day, language groups. We have culture nights, three nights a week, one night for dancing. And we get together as survivors of residential schools every Thursday. There are whole numbers of activities in this community that's making it a real good community. They don't know it yet, but it's going to be a really good community.
7: Where are your roots? As a hereditary chief, share where you get your chieftainship and your community. Because, I know you live in Vancouver, but you're tied to so many different communities in the Kwakwaka'wakw Nation.
2: When the anti-potlatch law was in effect, they actually swooped down on a potlatch in Village Island. It was Chief Dan Prima's potlatch. And the school, and they had, those tattletalers? Informers, yeah. So they had them. So they scooped up a lot of people, our chiefs, matriarchs, and stuff like that, and charged them. And at the end of all of that process, I think there were 26 old people who spent 2 to 6 months in Ocala. It was an old prison farm, hey? And I remember when the old people used to talk about it, they'd say, oh, it was so degrading, humiliating. They made us feed the pigs. There's an allied tribe before called the Musmuk on the mainland, right? And they were aligned before the current day tribal councils were even defined, right? They were aligned through the origin stories. And so historically, they were always sort of one people, actually, but with 4 big settlements, right? And each of them all had territories, the 4 tribes, and each of them all had 4 clans in each tribe. So there were all these places where first ancestors manifest. All of us come from first ancestors as far as we believe. Somewhere in a territory, like in Hadda, where this back to the land campus, there was a sacred cedar tree standing. And over time, there manifest the first a person, a person, and his name was Tsekame. And from Tsekame, there were 4 clans that evolved from that. So every part of our territory is defined by those first ancestor sites, and they're considered sacred, right? Of course, if you manifest as a nation of people, eventually, that's pretty sacred stuff.
7: Right? Would that be like those 4 sacred places would evolve to 18 tribes?
2: Area? 4 and 2 or 3, 6. Like, I think there were 18 tribes all together. Some of them were four, and some one or two were six. Yeah. So each tribe has its own story, right?
8: Oh, I see.
2: And I usually tell young people when I talk to them, Kingcome was an alliance with Guilford Island, Hope Town, and Wakeman Sound. Yeah. So each of them were sovereign as First Nations, but together there were an alliance of Musqueam, four nations, right? Yeah.
8: And then your chiefdom, your hereditary chieftainship comes from where?
2: Gwawinu. And my first ancestor was a thunderbird that descended. It's called Mount Stephen now. And as he was descending the mountain, he slowly took his thunderbird clothing off and became a man by the time he was on the foot of the base of Kwe. And there were two first ancestors from that site, but there were another two from other sites. And that's how we think, or how we grew up learning about creation and first peoples, right? Mm-hmm. Well, even a clan was a semi-sovereign, but they were all sovereign in their own right. And we spoke the same language. We danced the same songs, literally, almost. Sang the same songs. Believed in the same things. And all of that created a really powerful, unshakable belief in the connection to territory, right? So, you know, your first ancestor, you grew up knowing the territory. And, of course, populations grew from those first ancestors, right? And so the Musqueam are part of the larger Kwekwekiwak, and they're all similar. Komox has a different dialect, and Kwatsino has a slightly different dialect, but Nekwekta and Snitsilnit, us, those people on the mainland, are similar language. And then you got the Lekwotok down in Cape Munchkin River. Same culture, slight different accent.
8: Different dialects, different languages.
2: Yeah.
8: It must be quite the journey to come back to Alert Bay when you are a residential school survivor. And here in Alert Bay, they, you know, they took down the residential school. But how has it been coming back home to this area?
2: It's been an ongoing healing journey, step by step, place by place, memory by memory. All of those key things keep coming back, and you got to deal with them, or you become traumatized again, or confused again, or angry again, or upset again. And then you develop other poor habits if you do that. When I was younger, I drank really, really lots. I'm not proud of it, but I had a real struggle with it. And I never want to go back there. So when I get these flashbacks and memories, I try really hard to take it in the context that I should, that it's happened. And I have to deal with it now and move on from it. That doesn't mean we forget. We got to keep working on it, right? And I was really fortunate. I traveled all over this country for a decade, talked to all kind of tribes across Canada about healing, about residential schools. And I watched this whole country, our Indigenous people, start to change. In the beginning, we were so broken, tears, sadness, despair, chaos, confusion, because nobody then knew what the heck to do about it, right? So we kind of just cycled in our life experience and the misery. And then one day I went to a big gathering in Alberta, and there were two beautiful, smart Indigenous women, and they were talking about, you own it, you claim it, own it, you claim it. I said, what the heck are they talking about? It's called trauma. Say it, everybody, trauma. And nobody knew what trauma meant yet, but they talked about it, And they convinced us. So now that you've heard about it, you better deal with it. You know what it is now. You might be able to do something now. Because before that, nobody knew what to do. Even if we'd heard about trauma, we didn't know it was something that was really important to understand, to move beyond our misery, right? To start to heal. And from there, those two, I wish I'd see those ladies again. They were so powerful and beautiful. And they don't even know it probably changed this country by waking all of us up to what the heck was plaguing us, right?
8: Yeah. You know, through being a residential school survivor in your homelands and coming here, you're such a great leader in, you know, in our ways, and then also advocating for Indigenous people all across the nation with the Truth and Reconciliation Commission. And how did you preserve your culture and your language through all those years?
2: You know, I think about that sometimes, but I grew up with old people. They didn't even speak English. And finally, I ended up in the school when I was five years old, and then it was all English. I think in those first 5 years, it must be formative enough that whatever you learn, you don't forget. It becomes part of your DNA, I think. The stories, the lessons, how you respond to emotion or whatever. And it took me a while. And now I'm full-time in language, of course, with these young people. I had a hard time for a while. And lately, like really lately, I thought, oh, my gosh, I remember, the words are coming back. It's just that they've been dormant, right? And I've been asked, what's this, what's that, what does that mean, what is this, so often that I'm having to start to cherry pick what I remember, and it's growing. Eh? I can actually speak really fluently when I couldn't before. I'd struggle to get to pass the sentence and get to the next building on the next, right? So I think it's in your soul, I think. And at some point, if you find yourself in the right place like I have, it comes back, right? And all the, you know what I remember first of all were all the terms of endearment, like Wadzit, monumental one. That's what they call us kids all the time.
8: What's the word?
2: Wadzit.
8: Wadzit.
2: Yeah, yo Wadzit.
8: Yo Wadzit.
2: And that meant monumental, as big as whatever they saw you as. You're beautiful, you're smart, you're big, you're it, you're Wadzit, right?
8: You're Wadzit.
2: And Glugwe.
8: Glugwe.
2: Translated supernatural one, supernatural gift. And so if they weren't calling you Wadzit, they'd call you Glugwe.
8: Glugwe.
2: And so you started hearing these words all the time before I got here.
8: Supernatural and you're powerful, Wadzit.
2: Monumental. Supernatural. Yeah.
8: Monumental, yeah. Supernatural.
2: Yeah. And they were terms of endearment that you must have heard all day long. In the old days, we all had one language yet. When I was growing up, until I was five, right? Until I came here, I hadn't heard an English word before I came to school. All my aunties were broken English. I can remember that. But we were one of the families that really held on to the language a long time. Mm-hmm. Yeah.
8: Now that you're here in Alert Bay, it must be pretty exciting because you're amongst your peers and you get to talk fluently in Kwakwala.
2: Oh my God, it's like hero worship sometimes, just because you're old, right? And I'm really loving, though. I really care about people. I love people. And I tell them that I don't beat around the bush. You know what? I love you so much. You're so important. Not only to me, but to your family, to the community. And I keep telling them about you. You know, you have purpose, you have value. Don't ever stop looking for that, because we're all born into this world with a purpose, and we don't know it unless we look for it, search for it, right?
8: You know, talking to you, you're sharing so much about love. And I feel that, like, what's the Kwakwala word for love again?
2: Sakwala nukwenklusit, sort of like...
8: Ooh, wow, slow down, Uncle. Yeah. Okay, how do you say love?
2: Sakwala.
8: Saqqala?
2: Nuquenclus.
8: Nuquenclus.
2: Yeah.
8: Say it again.
2: Yeah. Saqqala Nuquenclus.
8: Saqqala Nuquenclus. Saqqala Nuquenclus.
2: Saqqala.
8: Saqqala Nuquenclus.
2: Yeah. China.
8: Saqqala Nuquenclus.
2: Oh, right.
8: Did I get it?
2: Yeah.
8: Because I learned from Andrea Kramer, what's the word for spirit?
2: For spirit?
8: Yeah.
2: Bakwane.
8: Bakwane.
2: Yeah, spirit of the body. It distinguished between the body and spirit, right? So it's Bakwane.
8: Bakwane. Yeah. I feel that your spirit has so much love, and that must have guided you into the work you do in reconciliation. And you're sharing so much about, like, just love everybody, and we got to build friendships. And, you know, like, for me, like, so many people see the word reconciliation as abstract. They think it's like, well, what does that actually mean?
2: Yeah.
8: But you mean it more for love.
2: You know what I tell everybody when they're just starting out? You know where love starts? And they're all thinking, starts with you. For goodness sake, love yourself. Otherwise, you won't be able to love anybody else if you don't love yourself, right? And that's so true, you know? And all of our parents should be talking like that to our kids, because the kids will remember growing up if we tell them 10, 20, 30 times a day, Saqqala Nuquenclus. Yeah. If you're grounded in our teachings, a lot of it is about connection and caring for each other, being one with everybody and everything. It's that word nimbiyut that I call my book.
8: Yeah. So how do you say that word again?
2: Nimbiyut.
8: Nimbiyut.
2: Yeah.
8: And you're an author of a book. That's the name of the book, Nimbiyut?
2: Nimbiyut.
8: Nimbiyut. And what does it mean?
2: We are all one. It means with the universe, with other people, other nations, the animal world, the spirit world, everything. We're just one. We're creation, the creator's creation. How can we not be one? I know that seems far-fetched. We don't think in those terms, but we're not going to get there unless we think that way. You know?
8: As Kwakwaka'wakw people, Nimwayut is embedded in our spirit and who we are. Like, I feel that creator and ancestors helped you be in a path to lead reconciliation and have the strength to form Reconciliation Canada, to write a book and be our advocate. Is there a word in Kwakwala for reconciliation?
2: Yeah, nobody's ever defined it, but it's called Nakhistandala, realigning everything more appropriately, like aligning it. So there's no friction or difference. And nakha is the root word, the true direction, the true way.
8: Okay, you got to teach me that word. Okay, so what was it again?
2: Na.
8: Na.
2: Khi.
8: Kli. Na khi.
2: Stan.
8: Stan.
2: Da.
8: Da.
2: La.
8: La.
2: Na khi stan da la.
8: Nakistalakla.
2: Yeah.
8: Oh, I gotta start it over again.
2: Yeah,
8: I've gotta learn this again while we're together. Okay, na.
2: Nakis.
8: Naklits.
2: Tan.
8: Tan.
2: Dala.
8: Dala. Naklitsdala.
2: Nakistandala.
8: Naklitsdala. Naklitsdala. And it means alignment?
2: Yeah, realigning.
8: Realigning.
2: Things. And to be in a correct way. Because reconciliation, when you're unreconciled, there are some things that are wrong and you're trying to make right of those situations, right? It's all about understanding, mostly about understanding. If we can have the narrative or the dialogue, we're not going to change, we're not going to learn about each other. But if we're open and we really listen, we begin to recognize the humanity in all of us, you know.
8: Mm-hmm.
2: But if we're divided and we don't listen to each other and we go on hating or we're just angry, that's how we'll die, you know. Mm-hmm. And that's no way to live and die. Like, because residential school, St. Michael's School, beat the crap out of me. I had absolutely no sense of worth. Nothing. not even one vibe about anything good about me. And in all these 10, 20, 30 years, it's all made up for because people let me in and be a part of it.
7: Hereditary Chief Robert Joseph has lived many lives. He is a fluent language speaker, a residential school survivor. He has 20 honorary doctorates. He has the Order of BC and the Order of Canada. One of the most meaningful moments for me happened recently when I brought my adult son Josiah and teenage daughter Sierra to Port Hardy for the opening of our Gwasalan Nakwata Gyutsi Big House opening. Now I'm learning to say Gyutsi because that's what Big House is in Kwakwala. Hearing Kwakwala spoken so fluently by our hereditary chiefs was incredibly moving, especially listening to Chief Bobby Joseph. As I listened, something stirred deep within me. It almost felt like my body remembered. I found myself naturally repeating the words with ease that surprised me. It reminded me that even though I didn't grow up speaking the language every day, is still a part of who I am. Hearing those words spoken in our Big House felt like a quiet affirmation that I belong there, that my voice knows these sounds, and that our ancestors continue to call us home through our language. That experience gave me so much hope. Today, there's a beautiful movement to revitalize Kwakwala. Learning is more accessible than ever through podcasts, YouTube videos, Facebook groups, language classes, and community gatherings. I often listen to the recordings from P.B. Alford and my late Auntie Gertrude Wachis, whose teachings have been shared online through the Gwasalan Nakwata School. Every time I hear our language, I feel so connected to my ancestors. I'm committed to learning too. Even if it's just one new word each day, it's one step closer to reclaiming something that belongs to us. I love seeing our people embrace Kwakwala again, and it fills me with so much hope that my children and future generations will grow up learning and hearing and speaking our language with confidence. Language is more than words. It's identity, belonging, healing, and a living connection to who we are as Kwakwaka'wakw people. Next time on Words and Culture, we take you up north to Yellowknife and the land of the Dene. Your host will be singer-songwriter Lila Gilday. I can't wait to hear what this land and language is like. I love Lila Gilday. Gaila Kesla to Kim Wheeler for this opportunity to reclaim my language. And with the amazing elders and knowledge keepers, I'm so grateful for this journey. And Gaila Kesla, thank you. I am Suzette Amaya, your host for the Kwakwaka'wakw episodes of Words and Culture. Hala Kesla, goodbye, and find me on my socials at Suzette Amaya. 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

Good morning. My name is Eleanor Cooper, and I'm here at Canoe with Tell Me a Sunday Story. This is by Joni Erickson Tada. It's called Chains That Bind Can Be Broken. Marcus couldn't remember a time when his chains did not tear into his ankles and wrists, rubbing the skin raw. The chains reminded him of his shame, for he was a slave of the wicked master of the field in which he worked. Marcus had never known freedom. He wasn't even sure what it was, but every once in a while, especially when the west wind blew in, he caught the scent of something fresh and good. He'd breathe deeply and wonder what it would be like to live without chains. Then he decided that would be freedom. Marcus loved the smell of freedom. It was all he had. For not only was he bound by chains, he could barely see. More than that, he could hardly hear. It was the same for the other slaves who worked with in the field. What a sad and terrible life they lived. Suddenly, Marcus felt the sting of a whip across his back. It was his master. He felt it shove, and with a kick and a groan, he had to lift chains and went back to moving rocks and dirt. Never was there a more tiring job. Marcus and the other slaves worked with heads low. They were not allowed to raise their heads for fear they might catch the scent of freedom when the west wind blew. Their job was also senseless. All they did was move rocks and shovel dirt from one place to another. One day, when his chains felt especially heavy, Marcus felt an urgent tug in his heart. The west wind was blowing in. He dared not raise his head, drawing in a deep breath of sweet, fresh air. Yes, he thought, it's beautiful, that scent of freedom. Today, however, freedom felt especially close, much freer and nearer than before, so near that it seemed as though the figure of freedom was standing next to him. He turned in its direction. Rubbing and blinking his eyes, he thought he saw, yes, he could see, the blurry form of a boy with no chains on, smiling with eyes sparkling. I have come on the wings of the west wind, carrying a message from my master the king. He has sent me to give you his good news. The news is, you shall know the truth, and the truth will set you free. Do you wish to be free? The boy asked. Do you wish to leave this terrible place and join me in my master's field? He asked with a big smile. Do I wish to be free? Marcus stammered. Of course. Not only was he now able to see something, but he could actually hear the words sent by this king. Then you must leave your chains behind, the boy said. But I can't, he cried. I can't break these chains. The boy spoke again. You know the truth. I will set you free. Come and follow me. Marcus's heart sank, but he found enough courage to reach for the boy's hand. When he did, to his surprise, his chains unlocked and fell to the ground. With that, the boy grasped and sat and then led him through the rocky, dirty field, through a gate in a stone wall, and to a lush, green pasture with trees, flowers, and a beautiful brook that flowed from tall mountains in the distance. People were happily working in the fields where corn and wheat were growing. Things grew here. What's more, the pasture smelled heavenly, just like freedom should smell. Marcus thanked the boy, then turned around to see the happy face of his new master, the king. Come into my field, prepared for you, the king said. I am your master, and you will no longer be called a slave, but my friend. Marcus could hardly believe it. He had been rescued, saved, delivered. Best of all, his chains gone. He rubbed his ankles and wrists in delight. No more chains. I am free, he shouted. I no longer serve that wicked ruler in the old field. The master of the beautiful pasture smiled and reminded him of one more important fact. And don't forget, you now have eyes to see the truth and ears to hear my word. Never forget it. Marcus was glad to see there were others in the pasture, free people who had been rescued from that awful field too. Even the boy who led Marcus out had once been a slave, and like the boy, many free people asked their kind master if they could go back to the old field when the west wind blew so they could rescue their fellow slaves, just as the boy had rescued Marcus. The kind master always gave him his blessing, but warned them to be careful to obey his voice and never forget the way back through the gate in the stone wall.
One day, after many months of exploring the lush, large pasture, Marcus wandered along the stone wall until he came to the gate. It was the gate through which he had been led to freedom. He became curious. He wandered and wondered what was happening on the other side. He looked around. The kind master of the pasture was nowhere in sight. The west wind was not blowing. His friends had gone on a journey to the great mountains. Marcus decided to peek through the gate. When he did, he heard a frightening sound. "What are you doing on that side of the stone wall?" a voice growled. Marcus had never heard the voice before, but he knew at once it was the voice of the old master. "I said," the voice bellowed, "what are you doing over there?" Marcus shivered with fear. "Get back in here where you belong," the wicked ruler snarled. "You don't belong over there in that pasture with those people who are free. You belong here. This is where you're supposed to be." Marcus' mouth went dry, and his breath came in short gasps. He wanted to turn, but he froze. The master hollered again. "I said get in here now." At the word "now," Marcus jumped. He stumbled into the field of dirt and rocks and saw for the first time the shape of the evil master. Frightening, huge, strong. The old master puffed out his chest. He looked round, Marcus did, and saw the miserable figures of slaves. "I know what you're thinking," he sneered. "You think you're just going to visit here." Marcus was stunned. That was exactly what he was thinking. "You can forget that idea right now. Here." And he threw a set of chains on the ground. "Put these on." The crack of a whip startled him. The wicked master yelled more loudly, "I demand that you put these chains on right away." The knees of the former slave knocked and his legs trembled. He felt helpless. He felt he had to obey. He had no other choice. Sadly, he bent over and started putting the cuffs around his wrists. At that instant, a gentle wind touched his face. It was the west wind, carrying the words of the king. The words were faint, much fainter than if he heard them in the beautiful pasture, but Marcus could hear them just the same. "The truth will set you free." Yes, yes, it was the sound of the voice of his wonderful friend, his king, his new master. The ruler snapped, "That fool has no say over what you do in this field. Put on those chains, you're mine." Marcus was torn. His heart breaking, Marcus cried toward the gate in the stone wall, "Please, come help me, please, save me." But no one came. The wind blew harder. The wicked master roared even more loudly. Again the words of the king lifted on the breeze. "You shall know the truth, and the truth shall set you free." "Don't listen to that poppycock," the angry figure before him warned, holding his whip high as if to strike. Just then a light dawned in Marcus' mind. The wicked master had not struck out with his whip. He had not kicked or shoved him like he used to. In fact, Marcus realized, he has not laid a hand on me at all. He straightened and raised his head high. His fear left. Now he understood the power behind the words of his friend the king. Marcus was absolutely free. It didn't look like it. It didn't feel like it. But it didn't change the truth that he was free. "You are a liar." Marcus looked at that other angry, red-faced ruler. "And you have no right to boss me around. I belong to the king, and my place is in his green pastures." To Marcus's amazement, the wicked master backed off like a snake slithering away, like a coward slinking away from the face of courage. Marcus turned around and walked directly toward the gate in the stone wall into the good master's open arms. Marcus had almost forgotten how sweet and delightful the king's pasture was. He saw his friends. He saw the boy who had first led him so to safety. He breathed in deeply, and the smell of freedom was there. "You must never think that you have to obey that old snake," the king said softly. Then he sighed with a smile, as if holding something sad. But the stone wall cannot keep out the sound of a voice. The west wind, on some days, will be still. Your friends will not always be near you, and even I, said the king warmly, will not always seem to be near. Marcus looked deeply into the eyes of his true master and nodded, understanding that these words would help him live the rest of his life in freedom. The king continued, "Believe me when I say that those chains from your old life cannot bind you any more. Although you can never change back into a slave again, you do have the choice to act like one, to live like one.
The chains have no power over you, that you do not give them. The power is in what you choose to believe. Tears filled Marcus's eyes, not tears of sadness, but of joy. Should you ever be bullied by that miserable master again, the king said, keep this. He placed a scroll in Marcus's hands. Marcus slowly unrolled it and read the most powerful and important words of all. I am the way, the truth, and the life. Marcus looked up into the face of the king. He realized

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have nothing to do with the case. I've got to take under my wing, tra-la, a most unattractive old thing, tra-la, with a caricature of a face, with a caricature of a face. 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

Good morning, everyone. Thank you for tuning into Canoe Radio and Sunday Morning Gospel on this Thanksgiving Sunday. I hope this weekend is going well for you and your morning as well. Welcome to another segment of Word Nuggets. I hope to encourage you again today as I share another nugget of truth from the treasure of God's Word. Tomorrow is Thanksgiving Day, the day we reflect on things to be thankful for. Who do you direct your thanks to? It's good to express thanks and appreciation to our loved ones and friends, but do we truly recognize and express thanks to the one from whom all blessings flow? Do we thank him for the good things that we enjoy in life? Oral Hershiser was a professional baseball pitcher who played 18 seasons in the major leagues, 12 of them for the Los Angeles Dodgers. His unbelievable season was in 1988, where he pitched a complete game shutout. In addition, 5 complete games, as well, did not allow his opponents to score an unearned run in 59 innings. When the Dodgers faced the New York Mets in the National League playoffs in 1988, Oral Hershiser continued to dominate hitters, leading the Dodgers to victory by pitching more than 24 innings, crowned by a complete game shutout in the final game. In the World Series, his complete game victory over the Oakland A's of Game 5 clinched the World Series for the Dodgers. Oral was awarded the Cy Young Award, along with being the most valuable player in both the World Series and the National League Championship. There was a moment during the playoffs the camera zoomed in on this legendary pitcher. They caught Oral in the dugout between innings, singing softly to himself. Unable to make out the tune, the announcers merely commented that Oral's record certainly gave him something to sing about. Johnny Carson replayed that tape on The Tonight Show a few days later when Oral appeared on the show. Johnny asked Oral what song he had been singing during the game and if he would sing it again right then and there, and the audience roared its approval. So on national TV, Oral Hershiser softly sang the tune TV crews had barely caught on tape. He sang, "Praise God from whom all blessings flow, praise him all creatures here below. Praise him above, ye heavenly host. Praise Father, Son, and Holy Ghost." Oral Hershiser was simply doing what Christian believers should do. Praise God for the blessings they receive from him. The Word of God encourages us to do so. Colossians 3:17 in the NIV tells us, "And whatever you do, whether in word or deed, do it all in the name of the Lord Jesus, giving thanks to God the Father through him." Giving praise and thanks to God the Father should not be just done at church, but every day and throughout the day. We should praise him during those in-between moments. Oral Hershiser thanked God and praised him for the gifts and talents which was given to him. We may not be Cy Young winners or World Series champions, but still, we have much to give God credit and to thank him for. We should thank him for the many blessings we have received. Most listening today can be thankful we have family, homes to live in, our health, and so much more. Whether big or small, all blessings flow from heaven above. James 1:17 in the NIV says that every good and perfect gift is from above, coming down from the Father of heavenly lights, who does not change like shifting shadows. We should thank God for all the accomplishments we have achieved in life. Thank him for all those wonderful moments. Thank him for those who have influenced your life and brought you success. Thank him for those who bring support, encouragement, and happiness to you. When things aren't so well at the moment, that's the time to reflect on the good things in life which God has done for us. After all, those bad and uncertain moments are only temporary, and God can turn them around for good. A thankful heart is a happy heart, because gratitude shifts our focus from what we lack to the abundance we already have. A thankful heart is a happy heart because gratitude shifts our focus from what we lack to the abundant blessings we already have. 1 Thessalonians 5:16, the Apostle Paul encourages us, "In everything give thanks, for this is the will of God in Christ Jesus concerning you." So let your moments be thankful moments. May we recognize and appreciate the blessings from which flow from God the Father, so that our life will have something to sing about. I'll be back after this song.

0: Well, this concludes another Word Nugget on this Thanksgiving Sunday. I trust I've encouraged you, but hope in your heart as well, giving you something to think and meditate on throughout the week. 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I'll be back again with another Word Nugget just for you. Until then, remember, God loves you. He cares for you. He gave his very best for you. This is Rev Bev. Happy Thanksgiving. Enjoy the rest of the weekend. Have a good week. So long for now.
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1: Good morning. Welcome to Life for You on Canoe, a weekly Christian service broadcast from Canoe Radio and produced by various pastors throughout Halliburton County. My name's Harry Morgan, and I'm the pastor at Lachlan and Halliburton United Churches. Happy Thanksgiving! This is Thanksgiving Sunday, and happy to be with you today. This is a Thanksgiving-themed service today. We've got some music. The first piece is called Give Thanks. You may know it. Then Melissa playing He is Exalted. We'll end off with the song by Matt Redman, 10,000 Reasons, also known as Bless the Lord. So, sermon today is called, or message is called, Food for Thought, and it's based on the scripture of Jesus feeding the 5,000. Let's spend some time in prayer. Let's pray. Oh, Lord, we thank you for the opportunity to worship you, to listen to your word, to sing your praise, and to lift our hearts to the living God in prayer. Thank you, Christ, that you died for us, you rose from the dead, you supply our needs. We give you thanks and we give you praise. Help us today as we spend time together, and we know and hear your voice, and may you fill us with your Holy Spirit and guide us on our journey. We ask it in your name, Jesus Christ, our Lord. Amen.

0: So reading today from Matthew chapter 15, verses 29 to 39. Jesus left there and went along the Sea of Galilee. Then he went up on a mountainside and sat down. Great crowds came to him, bringing the lame, the blind, the crippled, the mute, and many others, and laid them at his feet, and he healed them. The people were amazed when they saw the mute speaking, the crippled made well, the lame walking, and the blind seeing, and they praised the God of Israel. Jesus called his disciples to him and said, "I have compassion for these people. They have already been with me 3 days and have nothing to eat. I do not want to send them away hungry, or they may collapse on the way." His disciples answered, "Where could we get enough bread in this remote place to feed such a crowd?" "How many loaves do you have?" Jesus asked. "Seven," they replied, "and a few small fish." He told the crowd to sit down on the ground. Then he took the 7 loaves and the fish, and when he had given thanks, he broke them and gave them to the disciples, and they in turn to the people. They all ate and were satisfied. Afterward, the disciples picked up 7 basketfuls of broken pieces that were left over. The number of those who ate was 4,000 men besides women and children. After Jesus had sent the crowd away, he got into the boat and went to the vicinity of Magadan.
1: Well, I may seem a little bit sluggish to you today. That's Thanksgiving dinner last night. Oh, so good. And some of the remnants made it out today. We had 14 around the table. Classic Thanksgiving dinner with turkey and a couple of kinds of dressing and sweet potato casserole, which is kind of like a dessert that you can have with your main course. It's so cool. Caramelized squash and I was going to say mashed potatoes and gravy and... And then Rachel made homemade pumpkin pie with whipped cream. See, I'm still in a food coma. That's what I'm talking. So it's probably not a good time to talk about this subject, it being like 10 to 12. Torture. But we are going to talk about food today. By food, I mean food and drink. The whole, you know, encompass. I'm not going to say talk much about drink, but I'm including that. Because, you know, most of us spend an awful lot of time on the matter of food, right? if you took stock, it might be, I don't know what proportion of many people's days has to do with food. We're buying it, or we're cooking it, or we're eating it, or we're cleaning up after it, or we're talking about it, or we're imagining it like you are right now. So there's a lot of preoccupation with the whole subject of food. In Halliburton, this village, this little village, which is not a really big village as villages go, it looks like there's a lot of people this weekend, but when you've all gone, they roll up the street till like next spring. I think there's 2,000 people in the whole township that are like winter residents or something like that. So, but in this little village, we have 2 grocery stores, fairly serious, well-stocked grocery stores. We have 2 fairly major drugstore chain with a whole lot of food in them, if you ever noticed that. A convenience store. I counted roughly about a dozen restaurants and eateries of various kinds, just in the locale here. And of course, this is just stuff off the top of my head, and you can probably think of other stuff, but the farmer's market that comes in every Tuesday all summer, lots of food things. And then I got thinking about how many of our senses our 5 physical senses have to do with food, right? And I started with 3. I thought there's 3. I mean, obviously taste is hugely about eating, and smelling, clearly. I mean, when you smell it, you know, you want to eat it. And then I thought, well, touch, for sure, touch. Because, you know, there's texture involved with eating food. And then I thought, hold it. What about, I wasn't going to put in sight and hearing. And then I thought, well, sight for sure, because if food looks good, then, you know, you want your food to look good. Then it's more attractive, you want to eat it. But I thought, well, no, here, I guess not hearing. And then I thought, snap, crackle, pop, Rice Krispies. Definitely a lot of hearing to do with food. And, you know, a huge number of the economy rolls along with food. It's a huge number of our jobs and people's jobs have to do with food. Of these 6 children, all of our kids have worked or continue to work in the food world. And on we go. Well, there's lots we could say about it. Now, so the Bible strongly reflects this human reality. And I find that interesting. I put out a letter that's along this subject for communion this time. I'm guessing that all of you read it, marked, and inwardly digested it. And I had some Bible passages in there just to kind of cue you onto some of the food things. And I'm sure y'all looked those up as well. And so, for instance, I won't tell. So one of them was, you know, the creation account. You know, God, right in the very beginning of the Bible, the creation account says, "These things will be for your food," and God's created. Now, some of the things I didn't mention things like the reason Israel ended up in Egypt. And this is kind of a core theme in the Old Testament. You know, the reason they ended up in Egypt was food. There's a whole story of Joseph and how he gets sold by his brothers, ends up in Egypt, ends up prime minister of Egypt, ends up, you know, helping the Pharaoh to stock all kinds of food for the famine that will come, that God showed him would come. And then, of course, the famine hits home back in Palestine, and Jacob sends some of the brothers down to Egypt to check it out, and eventually they all move to Egypt, and because there's food there. And that's how they ended up in Egypt. That was a long story made short. There's a whole lot of chapters of Genesis we just skimmed right through. But that's why they were there and how they ended up there. And then later on, the Pharaoh enslaves them, and then they have to be rescued by God. And that's the Exodus. So that's two chapters of the Bible we've gone through, all but food. At least, there's a lot of Jewish feasts that are ordained by God, and at least two of them have to do with food, the harvest, particularly the first fruits and the Feast of Ingathering. And others, they all have to do with eating food, pretty much, but those particularly have to do with the harvest. Which is interesting, because that's probably where kind of our civilization has got the idea of having a harvest Thanksgiving festival, which this weekend is all about, where we actually get together and we worship God and give thanks for food, for the harvest. But that dates back to those Old Testament days when God ordained that and called his people to be thankful for the food that he was providing for them through the harvest. Right? Now, if you read through any of the Gospels, or all of the Gospels, Matthew, Mark, Luke, and John, you can't help but notice how much there is in there about food. I mean, it just goes from one chapter to the next. There's food, food, food. I mean, Jesus is always going to some kind of supper, or he's talking about a supper. He's got a parable of the banquet, or he's got a parable of the sower who sows food, you know, or the fisherman that fishes for food. I mean, food, food, food every time you turn around. In fact, Jesus says that what tells us in the Gospels that one of the things they said of him was, he says, the Son of Man came eating and drinking, and they say, behold, a glutton and a wine bibber, or a drunkard. There's a complaint against Jesus because he spent so much time eating and drinking with people. They called him a glutton and a drunkard. And the other thing, another criticism that they levied against him was that he ate with sinners. He ate with sinners. What a terrible thing to do. I don't know how you don't do that. But, you know, of course, in their society, there were those who kind of figured they weren't sinners somehow, you know, because they were above the crowd, especially these religious leaders and some of the more important people. But Jesus, and the thing is, in that culture, and I think still today, across the board, probably almost universally, when you eat with someone, you bond with that one. You know, when we get together for coffee or we get together for a meal, you know, we're bonding, we're accepting one another, we're strengthening our friendship and the ties that bind through food and through eating together. And so Jesus, essentially, by eating with sinners, was indicating his acceptance of them, his love for them, and his welcome of them, which is pretty amazing, through food. So the passage that Lisa read today, you may think, well, that's a familiar one, and it is. That was from Matthew 15. That's the feeding of the 4,000. Guess what? It's in the chapter after Matthew 14, which has the feeding of the 5,000. They're two different stories. I don't know if you realize that. They sound almost the same. So when you heard this, you probably thought that's what you were hearing. But you weren't. You were hearing the one-off, the one that we don't usually talk about. See, the first one, the feeding of the 5,000, is what's got the little boy in it. So it's really cute. You've got the little boy, and he's got 5 loaves and 2 fish. And then Jesus feeds the crowd, 5,000 people. And then they pick up 12 basketfuls. I feel like it's baskets full, but, you know, that's me. It's like governor's general, right? of the pieces left over. then the next chapter, almost the same story. They're off in a crowd. They're in a crowd, and Jesus is compassionate because he says they're going to starve. They're going to get starved, and they're going to go away and faint on the way back to their homes. Give them something to eat. And they said, all we got is seven. Now they have seven loaves and a few small fish. He says, let's go. So they feed 4,000 men, not including the women and children, and then they pick up seven basketfuls of the pieces left over. All this is in Matthew 14 and Matthew 15. Long, long, long sections about food and feeding people. Isn't that interesting? In fact, one of the really kind of neat things that you may begin to notice about these passages is how they describe what Jesus does. And I've mentioned this in one of my communion letters maybe a year ago, how there's this kind of a rhythm. He takes what's given to him. He thanks God for it, or he blesses it. He breaks it, and then he hands it back out again, and he distributes it back out. And it says the same thing in both these chapters. It says pretty much the same thing at the Lord's Supper. He does the same thing. He takes it, he blesses it, he breaks it, and he gives it. And interestingly, on the road to Emmaus, so the day of the resurrection, Jesus has risen from the dead, but people really aren't aware yet. So he's walking down the road, and he appears to two of the disciples who don't recognize him. They're kept from recognizing him. And they walk down the road, and they talk for a few hours. Then they said, come on into our place, we'll have supper. So they come in to have supper, and it says, Jesus took the bread, and he gave thanks, and he broke it, and it says, and they knew who he was. They recognized him in the breaking of the bread. So this was something that was characteristic of the way Jesus did things, and something that they really kind of connected with him. And so when he did that, that was the point of recognition, which is, I think, interesting. All that being said, why would we ever think that food is not a spiritual thing? I mean, as in, you know, food is common and mundane and earthy or earthly, but worship and prayer and ecstatic experiences are holy and much superior. I don't know if anybody ever said that, but I made that up. But, you know, I'm trying to reflect an attitude that is definitely out there. But Jesus didn't have that attitude. Jesus does not seem to have that view at all, which I think is interesting. So two of the errors, I'm going to get a little bit theological here, but try to make it practical. Two of the errors that plague Christians are called dualism and hedonism. Okay? Now, you may have, or you probably heard of hedonism or hedonism. I don't even know how to pronounce it. It's either or either. So hedonism, and I've got a definition from the world-renowned encyclopedia, Wikipedia. Hedonism is a school of thought that argues that pleasure and happiness are the primary or most important intrinsic goods and the proper aim of human life. It's a school of thought that argues that pleasure and happiness are the primary or most important intrinsic goods. They're the highest things and the proper aim of human life. That's hedonism. May sound familiar because it's pretty much the perspective of our world. It's the thing that people value most. What is going to make me happy and give me pleasure? And that's the high thing. That's the most important thing. That's the thing I'm going for. So that's very common, a very common point of view, even though to call it a school of thought is a little bit strong. It's almost like, you know, I've decided to be a hedonist, which I don't think anybody actually does. You just slip into it. It just pervades so much. And so the Christians who may not actually buy into this as their point of view or their school of thought, it may be their way of life. So it's for generations and since Christ's day has pervaded the church and we've gone that way often. And I call that is to be so earthly minded that you are of no heavenly good. The hedonism. A dualism is a little trickier. But dualism comes with the dual, like there's two sides. It's like there's two sides to us and we're split in two. Dualism sees pleasure and enjoyment and food and things pertaining to the body as at best weak and unimportant, and the inner spiritual life as far superior and of ultimate importance. So this dichotomy built into us, where you know there's you know those mundane, lower things like food and the body and those kinds of things, and there's the higher things like you know God and worship and spirituality and all that kind of stuff, and ne'er the twain shall meet almost. And so they kind of disdain the one, but glorify the other one. That is to be so heavenly minded, you're of no earthly good. Okay. Now, the funny thing is that Jesus didn't have that perspective on the things of the world and the body and food and all that, did he? He wove together the common things of life with the invisible realities seamlessly. And it's my thought and belief that we need to learn to do the same. So we can enjoy the beautiful fall leaves and delight in the God who made them at one and the same time. We can eat our turkey and our dressing and our pumpkin pie, our squash and our sweet potatoes, and give thanks to the Lord of the harvest who, you know, made these things all possible for us. We can converse and joke and play with our family and friends and worship the God who designed us to live in community, this wise God. Now, all of this is in the Lord's Supper, which is before us today.

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2: Hi there, and welcome into Backbeat. Thank you for joining me. I'm Lauren Van Sinkler. I've scrounged up another pile of old records to play for the next hour. Hope you hear some you might like in here. Let's start off the show with The Coasters. This was the B-side of their very first single as The Coasters, Turtledovin'.
3: By the

And that was a guy named Billy Ray. Nothing more, just Billy Ray, a kind of an obscure vocalist from Baton Rouge, Louisiana. And she just buys and buys and buys. Well, let's get things more from a woman's point of view here. This is a singer with a great name, Mickey Champion. And Champion was not a stage name. It was her real name by marriage, but still, it wasn't made up by some publicist. It sure suited her, though. She's a very strong vocalist, well-known and very popular in L.A. and California in the 1940s and 50s. Here is Mickey Champion with her second husband, Roy Milton, backing her up. And I'm a Woman.

The Prairie Ramblers, featuring Rusty Gill on the vocal on that one. And you were right, and I was wrong. Well, let's have some blues next on Backbeat. This is a guy named Jim Bledsoe, who went by the name Country Jim on his records because his music was, well, it was very country and down home. Here he is from 1951 and Good Looking Woman.

The Reverend Morgan Babb, one of the founding members of the Radio 4 vocal group, who went on to have a very good career on his own. That was one from 1962 called My God Works Wonders. Well, something newer next on Backbeat. This is from a New York City singer-songwriter named Kate Shutt, though she spells it S-C-H-U-T-T if you're looking her up. This was recorded just this year, but, well, it has a classic sound to it. This is called Moonsick.

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And that was Tut Taylor on the dobro, along with Norman Blake on guitar, and Sweet Pickin' Time in Tunesboro, Georgia. And that's from Tut Taylor's 1972 LP, Friar Tut. Great name. You are listening to Backbeat. I'm Lauren Van Sinkler. Do this every week at this time. Go through a whole pile of old records just for you. And I got some gospel up next. This is the Spirit of Memphis Quartet, led by Joe Hinton on this one, along with Earl Malone doing some bass lead on here, In the Garden.

Eddie Cleanhead Vinson. And I trusted you, baby, but you sure have double-crossed me. Well, I got some blues from Chess Records in Chicago next on Backbeat, but this one's a bit unusual. Well, it's kind of down home, which was not Chess's real thing. They were electrifying the blues at the time. Second thing is, the performer was white, though you sure couldn't tell it by listening to him. This is Frank Floyd, known as Harmonica Frank, and Step It Up and Go.

And that's Stonic and Caprono, and a song called Ingolini Railion, which is giving a sort of westernized swing treatment to traditional African music known as Kalenjin. Next up on Backbeat, I've got the real father of western swing, Milton Brown, along with his musical Brownies, doing a song that was quite popular in the 1930s, recorded by Cab Calloway and many others, Sweet Jenny Lee.

Yeah, Ray Barreto, talking about soul drummers. And next on Backbeat, I've got a vocal harmony group from L.A. They made this record in 1951, before the word doo-wop was ever being thrown around. Called themselves the Victorians. Good singers, though no members of this group ever became famous. This is called I Guess You're Satisfied.

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3: 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And not to be outdone, we have lots of places in Halliburton as well. There's Taw's Independent, Halliburton Foodland, Halliburton Jug City, Bonnie View Inn, and last but not least, right here at Canoe FM.

And there we have a song also recorded in 1951, technically in the same country, though it might as well have been on a different planet. That was Mack Wiseman and the Little White Church. Well, let's move a little farther north up to Renfrew County, Ontario. This is Bob King and his country Kings, and Hey Honey.

I Feel That Away. That was Hank Ballard and the Midnighters, though that was recorded in 1953 when the group was still calling themselves the Royals. Well, I just noticed we're almost out of time here on Backbeat, so I will remind you that, well, if you want to hear the show again, you want to find out more about the music, it's backbeatradio.com, where you go for all that. Plus, you can contact me, let me know what you think of the show, or tell me if I've made a mistake. I do that once in a while, and I do appreciate being told. You know, like to learn like everybody else. Let's finish off today's show, though, with Bo Diddley, talking about he don't want that Cadillac.

And that's it. Another edition of Backbeat Bites the Dust. I'm Lauren Van Sinkler. Thank you for joining me. Don't forget to come back next week. And don't forget to go out and enjoy some live music. See you next week.

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1: Hey, you're listening to Morning Train on Canoe FM. My name is Douglas McLean. We're here for the next hour. We've got a great new song from Richard Thompson from his newest album, Hippies, Thugs, and Heroes, Sorcerer's Apprentice.

an incredible new song from Brandon Wolf Scott from his newest album, Pressed Flowers, a song called Rainbow. Really great to hear him out there with a solo album. He's from Yukon Blonde, and this is quite a big step. It's a beautiful album, the whole thing. So I stumble across a lot of music on my own, and then I get sent a lot of music. I guess Canoe FM also gets sent a lot of music. I'm so grateful to share some of it with you once in a while. So I hope that those of you who happen to listen to the show more than once appreciate some of the material that we find. And it's my goal is to kind of share these songs and albums with you kind of repeatedly, so you get to kind of know some of these artists, because they're way below the mainstream and generally not heard of or heard from too much. One of those singer-songwriters is Mark Wanick from the coast of BC, and I'm really impressed with his music and his albums. He has a straightforwardness in his writing approach that I really appreciate, and so it's something that I'd like to share with you. And here's a song from his album. I believe it is his last album, but I'm not sure. This album entitled Remnant Wonders, and this is a song called There's Gonna Be a Revolution.

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I'm imagining it could be a gold mine. I wonder how deep I'll get. I could work at it Tuesdays and Thursdays when there's

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He's saying there's a big conspiracy if you just look a little deeper. Yeah, I know.

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We were jamming on Watchtower, and somehow a new day came out. Now we've got all this sunshine and wind and expectation in the air. 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

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Sometimes it's days like these, it all comes clear. I don't suppose

the greedy hang around. Albert Saxby, Albertan's own singer-songwriter, from an incredible album. If you live in Halliburton or Minden and are listening to this show and you do not own this album, I think you should go get it. Exchanging in an Awkward Fog is the name of the album. And, of course, that's a song called Dirty Little Men. And Albert has put that out as a kind of a video recently. Here's a song from a singer, songwriter, musician that I really love, Vivian Wilder, who's normally a bass player and a backup session player. This is her own album. Terribly Human is the name of the album from 2025. This is a song called Crawling Up.

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My name is Douglas McLean. We'll be back after these few messages.

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I like to add some blues every week if I can. And if you're a blues aficionado, you can join me on the second set of Morning Train and catch up some blues usually. But the reason we wanted to play some blues, of course, is to commemorate Sass Jordan. Of course, that was Wayne Nicholson there from his newest outing, I Ain't Getting Paid by the Note. Sass Jordan, how hard it is to believe past this last or week ago, I guess. Here's from her 2022 album, Bitches Blues. This is Chevrolet.

the morning after. Oh, definitely. Everything they said that it was cracked up to be. Well, I might have lost my mind, honey. I ain't joking. And someone with the story.

from the Calgary area. A blues woman I like coming back to a lot. From her 2025 album, Unapologetically Me. This is called Last Night's Indiscretion. I haven't had any indiscretions for a long while, so I can imagine. If you ever had a chance to see, interview, or talk to Deborah Power, you'll know that she's a force to be reckoned with. And she's such a full of life human being. Here's a song from a group of blues men and women. This is Charlie Acourt, Lloyd Spiegel, and Susie Vinnick from a wonderful album from 2023, Sunshine Blues. I mean, it was called Acourt, Spiegel, and Vinnick. This is a song called Sunshine Blues, excuse me.

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1: From an incredible, powerful new album, Homesick Indian Blues, from Crystal Shawanda from the Manitoulin Island area. 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

I'm so grateful that you listen into Morning Train. If you do on a Sunday morning, we're in one of those in-between periods, but I hope you catch us once in a while. And if you do listen to the show, why not send in a little note to the station and say you appreciate what we're picking here, or even request a song or two. So here's a great stomp from the incredible Al Lerman from his album Northern Bayou. And of course, if you know Al Lerman's music and his incredible musicality, you'll know that he's one of the great harmonica players in the Canadian blues scene. Here's a song called Delta Stomp. We're going to be back after these few messages. Please stay tuned.

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0: Oh, there's that low. That seventh chord there for y'all. Daniel is a great treasure. If you get a chance to see him live, he's really something to hang out with. So, I mean, this is on everybody's mind, isn't it? And this is Kevin Westphal. Food Inflation Blues.
2: Aisle three. When something felt a little different, then it occurred to me that every time I visit my local grocery store, every week the prices are up a little more.

I was watching on the news. Apparently, these grocery stores have been giving us the script. Are they telling us that they're going broke? It's all just one big lie.

Sault Ste. Marie. Mark Dunn has a new album, and it's called The Home Sessions, and it's sort of recorded at home, and it's a very interesting album, a little set of seven songs, and Mark is a great poet and a great writer and a wonderful teacher, professor, and a wonderful singer, songwriter. So I'd like to honor him here on Morning Train. Here's Lurgan States. Medicine Wheel from his astounding album.

Incredible. From the album Peacemaker, that's Logan Statz. I think I'm pronouncing his name right, with a great song called Medicine Wheel. We played the first of a series of songs from Carl Luft, who is coming to town in two more weeks, I think, to do a session at the Halliburton College. Of course, she's a master singer, harmonist, and banjo player, guitar player, amongst many things else. She's got a great new album out called My Heart Will Always Be. This is a song called Find Love. You've been listening to Morning Train on Canoe FM, 100.9 in the Halliburton Highlands, or 97.1 in Minden. I want to remind you that the Garden Show is coming up next. Thanks so very much for listening.

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1: This is Pauline Pluart, one of your Halliburton County Master Gardeners, with a growing tip, possibly seasonal, related to the challenges of gardening in Halliburton Zone 4 conditions, or just for interest's sake.
2: In the fall, summer flowering bulbs have to come out of the garden, and spring flowering bulbs have to go into the garden. Let's consider the summer flowering bulbs. They've finished their life cycle, they've stored all the nutrients from their leaves down into the bulb, and it's time for them to come out.
1: Because they will not be hardy in our Zone 4 climate.
2: Over the winter. When I say bulbs, really I'm referring to possibly corms or tubers or rhizomes. That's the bottom part, shall we say, of things like tuberous begonias, gladiolas, canna lilies, dahlias, and some people have much more exotic bulbs. So after the first frost, around the second week in September, it's time to dig them out. If you're really concerned about color, say in dahlias, you had better label them while you have a chance, because once they're out of the ground, they might become somewhat of a mystery. So use your garden fork to get them out, lay them in the sun to dry for a while, turning them over a couple of times throughout the day, then bring them indoors after you've knocked off all the soil. Get a cardboard box of, say, some suitable medium size, and into the bottom of it, put a couple of inches of more or less dry peat moss, or perhaps cedar shavings, or vermiculite. Interesting side note here that vermiculite actually is quarried somewhere south of Gooderham. On that 2-inch layer, sit your bulbs, not touching, just in case one of them has disease or rot in it, and make a layer of them to space them out so that they're not touching. Then add another 2 inches of whatever you've decided, peat moss, for example. Lay out another layer of bulbs and so on, topping up finally with the last 2 inches of peat moss. On top of the box, place thick newspaper. You could probably give that a spray with water now. Place the box in a cool, above 0 degrees Celsius, dark location. Every month or so, check for desiccation or drying out of the bulbs. If necessary, water the newspaper on top quite well. Do this till around February or March, and then it's time to begin the spring cycle of bringing out those bulbs.
1: If you have any gardening questions, email me at growingtips@canoefm.com.

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1: Municipal elections are coming up. Voting is the heart of democracy, the place where one person, any old enough person, equals one vote. 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Everybody has an equal voice once in a while, in this era mostly every 4 years, and that's what your vote is about. Whoever you favor, for whatever reasons, get out and set down your vote. Vote. It's the heart of democracy, but the heart only beats strong when close to everybody votes. When smaller numbers vote, smaller numbers decide your next 4 years. So come on, be sure to get out and vote.
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And that was one of my favorites. That was Avery Anna with Blood Runs Thicker. All right. It is Sunday, October 11th at 12:25. I'd like to kick off the show today with this artist whom they're saying is going to give Ella Langley a run for her money. In 2026, she was nominated at the ACM Awards for New Female Artist of the Year. However, she did lose that award to none other than Ella Langley. So time will tell. In any event, I do like her music, and Ella Langley can't keep on keeping on at the top spot. So here is Mackenzie Carpenter, Don't Mess with the X's.

And good afternoon. So this is Kay Rogers, and this is Country Currents. You're listening on CKHA Canoe FM, 100.9 in Haliburton and 97.1 in Minden. So I'll be spending the next hour and a half with you this Thanksgiving weekend, and I want to hear what you're thankful for. And bonus points, if you can suggest a current country song that reflects that. Text me here at 705-457-1009 with your request. Let's have a quick look at the weather. So today we have a mix of sun and cloud with a high of 17. Tonight will be cloudy with a 30% chance of drizzle overnight and a low of 9 degrees. And that's probably the nicest day we're going to see in the at least the foreseeable future. Monday's going to remain cloudy with a 30% chance of drizzle, changing to a 40% chance of showers close to noon and a high of 16 degrees. The evening is more of the same, cloudy with 40% chance of showers and a low of 9 degrees. Tuesday will continue with more of the same, cloudy with a 40% chance of showers, high 15, remaining cloudy into the evening with a 30% chance of showers and a low of 9 degrees. Wednesday, again, with a slight drop in temperature, however, with a high of only 12 degrees, cloudy again into the evening with a low of plus 4. So, because it's Thanksgiving, I want to hear what you're thankful for. And even better, if you can give me a current country song that reflects that, text me here at 705-457-1009. In the meantime, this next artist has been active since 1988, which to someone as old as me doesn't seem like that long ago, but it's nearly 40 years ago. This lady is considered one of country's most influential female vocalists. The song from 2001 describes ordinary moments that feel extraordinary just because of the people she shares it with. Here is Martina McBride with Blessed.

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0: And now it's time for the KNU FM Birthday Club. So happy birthday today, October 11th, to Mark Layton. 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So thank you, Mark, for volunteering your time at KNU FM. 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
0: So Tanya Tucker was born yesterday, October 10th, in 1958. She had her first hit, Delta Dawn, back in 1972 at the age of 13. Highway Robbery was released in 1988, and it's a really fun song. She performed this song live on a float during the 1989 Macy's Thanksgiving Day Parade. So that's why I'm going to play that one for you today. Here's Tanya Tucker with Highway Robbery.

And also having a birthday today is Paulette Carlson. She was the original lead singer of the country band Highway 101, and she's turning 75 today. She released this next song in 2021. It's called Branded Soul.

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0: Municipal elections are coming up. Your vote is important. Important to you and important to your communities. Those elected will make decisions affecting you and will attempt to spend your tax dollars wisely to efficiently better our Halliburton Highland lives, working together with other local governments and with the provincial and federal governments. If you own or rent a cottage in the Highlands, you may vote here as well as at home, as may students over 18 who attend school full-time here but whose family or parental home is in another municipality. Through our local newspapers and or through candidates' meetings, you can familiarize yourself with local candidates and their positions before you vote. School board elections are held at the same time, so you can vote for board officials. Please get out and vote.
1: One of the many things that I'm thankful for is the wonderful friends I've had throughout my life. One in particular is my friend of over 50 years who doesn't even listen to my show, but I appreciate her friendship nonetheless. Other friends, Brian and Tamara, they had some bad news this past week, and so I'm putting this next song out there today just to let them know I'm thinking of them.

We've also made some really good friends since we've moved here to the Haliburton County area. It was just less than 2 years ago. And a couple of those friends suggested I play some Midland, which coincidentally I had just discovered earlier the same day. So here is Midland with Drinking Problem. This is for you, Joanne and Glenn.

0: just going through some earlier texts from yesterday, and apparently Patricia Olson from Maple Lake had a birthday on October 7th. Unfortunately, it was missed, and there was nobody here live to wish her a happy birthday. So the Olsons have texted us here. So happy birthday to Patricia of Maple Lake. She turned 100 on October 7th. That's incredible. Happy birthday, Patricia.
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0: As I was saying, happy Thanksgiving. Let's have a quick look at the weather. Today we have a mix of sun and cloud and a high of 17 degrees. Tonight will be cloudy with a 30% chance of drizzle overnight and a low of 9 degrees. On Monday, it'll remain cloudy with a 30% chance of drizzle, which will change to a 40% chance of showers close to the noon hour and a high of 16 degrees. The evening is more of the same, cloudy with 40% chance of showers and a low of 9 degrees. Tuesday, more again of the same, cloudy, 40% chance of showers and a high of 15, remaining cloudy into the evening with a 30% chance of showers overnight and a low of 9 degrees. Wednesday, it's going to be the same again with a slight drop in temperature down to 12 degrees will be the high on Wednesday. It'll stay cloudy and into the evening again with a low of plus 4. So not the best week weather-wise, but that's okay. We need some rain around to keep things healthy around the area. So let's see. I've got a text here from Joanne in Carnarvon. Joanne would like to hear the Tractors' Boogie Woogie Choo Choo Train. So here it is, Joanne, just for you.

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3: Our next track is a reflection on a lifetime shared, a young marriage, raising children, and growing old together. Here is Alan Jackson, Remember When.

I've got a couple of texts here from Violet, who's staying at Copper Tree Resort over in Stanhope. Unfortunately, I don't have either of the songs that she's requested, but this next one, if you're local to Haliburton County, then you'll be able to relate to it. It's an ode to the roots that ground us, thinking the familiar places and tight-knit communities that lift us during tough times. Here is Carrie Underwood with Thank God for Hometowns.

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1: So this next song is about gratitude for the simple things in life, which seems to be a very common thread throughout today's lineup of songs about being thankful. Here is Zac Brown Band, Chicken Fried.

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1: 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And I want to hear what you're thankful for today. And bonus points if you can suggest a current country song that reflects that. 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So it is 1:30 on Sunday of Thanksgiving weekend, and it's currently 18 degrees outside the station here in the village. Well, let's have a quick look at what the weather forecast is looking like for this week. And I can tell you it's not great. Today, it's a mix of sun and cloud. It's going to be the nicest day in this forecast anyway. A high of 17 degrees, although we are currently at 18. Tonight will be cloudy with a 30% chance of drizzle overnight and a low of 9 degrees. Monday, still cloudy with 30% chance of drizzle, changing to a 40% chance of showers close to the noon hour and a high of 16 degrees. The evening is more of the same, cloudy with a 40% chance of showers and a low going down to 9 degrees. Tuesday will continue cloudy with 40% chance of showers and a high of 15 degrees, remaining cloudy into the evening with a 30% chance of showers and a low of 9. Wednesday, more of the same again. However, the temperature is starting to drop a little bit. It's going to be a high of only 12 degrees on Wednesday. Into the evening, it's going to remain cloudy with a low of plus 4 degrees. So, like I warned you, not great. If you don't have your tickets yet for the Maritime Trip Draw, now's the time to get them. You can only get them here at Canoe, I believe, now. The draw is this coming Wednesday morning at 11 a.m. So if you want to get tickets, you can call or text the station and leave your name and telephone number, and we'll call you back, I promise. All right, this next track is about finding happiness, not in wealth, but in finding a piece of land, building a home, and raising a family. It was released on July 19th, 2021, as the lead single from the album Bluebird Days. Here's Jordan Davis singing Bye Dirt along with Luke Bryan.

You know, sometimes life goes in directions that you didn't plan, and you wonder about that turn. Garth Brooks sings about being grateful for those turns, realizing that things turning out differently was a blessing in disguise. Here is Unanswered Prayers.

And that was Rascal Flatts singing about being grateful for all the heartbreaks, wrong turns, and struggles of the past, because ultimately they led to true love. That was Rascal Flatts with The Broken Road. Bless the Broken Road, sorry. Next track is a reminder to stop taking days for granted and appreciate every single moment, forgive old grievances, and love deeper. Here's Tim McGraw, Live Like You Were Dying.

This next honest reflection admits to sometimes complaining, but ultimately looking around and realizing how incredibly blessed and lucky one truly is. Here is Montgomery Gentry with Lucky Man.

0: lucky, lucky man.
1: I've already played one Alan Jackson song for you today, but this next one is talks about sharing, talks about his pride in having a strong work ethic, which is something that I share. Here is Alan Jackson singing about a hardworking, humble life, expressing thankfulness for that strong work ethic, love, and a modest roof overhead. Here's Small Town Southern Man.

Well, that's just about my time for today. I will be back next Sunday for more Country Currents. In the meantime, I'm going to leave you with this song by a quartet that banded together in 2019 to directly challenge the lack of female representation on country radio playlists. Their name intentionally pays homage to the legendary 1980s outlaw country supergroup, The Highwaymen. 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

There's Roland Joel Porter, and a tune he calls The Porter Jig to start off the show this time. Hi, it's Greg Schatzman. Welcome to Sunday Coffee House. Every week at this time, we get together for an hour of the best in contemporary folk music and beyond. Here we are, smack dab in the middle of the long Thanksgiving weekend. That kind of forms the theme of the show today. Certainly some songs off the top about Thanksgiving. And then we're going to slide in some songs primarily about the month of October. There you go. It's, for some reason, the month of October seems to be probably the most prolific as far as months that have songs about them in the folk music world, at least from what I can find anyway. So we'll give a listen to some of those as well. And also mark a very special anniversary of a birth coming up a bit later on the show as well. But keeping with that Thanksgiving theme, this is Bill Garrett right now. And indeed it is today, being Sunday, Thanksgiving Eve.

For a lovely song courtesy of Mary Chapin Carpenter and simply called Thanksgiving Song here on Sunday Coffee House as we mark the long weekend and Thanksgiving on the first part of the show today before kind of switching gears into a celebration of the month of October. Why not? Right now, this is Tim Harrison from his album Wheatfield with Crows, Song of Thanksgiving.

Short little tune courtesy of Cy Conn right there, simply called Thanksgiving here on Sunday Coffee House as we mark the occasion. And doing so right now, stepping out of the box just a little bit here, this is Graham Parker, Almost Thanksgiving Day.

0: From his album, Your Country, that is Graham Parker, and almost Thanksgiving Day. Indeed it is, here on a Sunday Coffee House. My name is Greg Schatzman, and, some of Greg's amazing facts about the holiday for you right now. And, of course, Canadian Thanksgiving versus American Thanksgiving, number one difference is they happen at different points in the calendar. Canada traditionally holds their Thanksgiving on the second Monday of the month of October. In the U.S., it's well into November, always on a Thursday. And at one time, prior to 1957, the Canadian version of the holiday did bounce around the calendar a bit, and for a time actually was celebrated at the same time as the Americans. But since 1957, an act of Parliament, it was moved officially to the second Monday in October, which always, to me, seemed to make more sense. The other is just too close to those other holidays at the end of the year, but there you go. Deemed to be a much lower key event in Canada as far as commercialization goes. In the U.S., of course, they go all over Thanksgiving, followed immediately by Black Friday mayhem. Now, while we sort of adopted the Black Friday thing in November as well, it's not attached to our kind of Thanksgiving holiday like it is down there. Other traditions are kind of similar as far as types of food consumed and family get-togethers and whatnot, I suppose. But there are some big differences. Now, down in the U.S., Monday, the second Monday of October, actually is a holiday as well, but it is, well, it's Columbus Day. And it's also Indigenous Day in the United States as well, on the same day, which is a bit of an interesting juxtaposition, don't you think? But the latter coming along in more recent years, depending on the states. Some states have declared the second Monday in October as Indigenous Day to replace Columbus Day, and others are celebrating both, and other states just hold on to the Columbus Day tradition, so it just depends where you are. But back up here in Canada, of course, Thanksgiving Day weekend well underway. And in either case, it's really centered around the idea of the harvest, right? It's that time of year when we're enjoying the plenties of the harvest, hopefully, and, celebrate with a feast. So with that in mind, a song about harvest of sorts when we come back. Tamarack, climbing on board the harvest train when Sunday Coffee House continues.
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3: 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It's contemporary folk and beyond. This is Sunday Coffee House on 100.9 Canoe FM.

There's Tamarack and Harvest Train. I guess the song not so much about the harvest specifically, but more about maybe boarding a train to head to another part of the country to work the harvest, perhaps. That's my take anyways. On to some songs about the month of October. I was mentioning for some reason, October seems to be one of the most popular months to write a song about in the folk music world. Let's get a few of those on the go right now. The first one here, courtesy of Chris Cuddy, title track from his album, October Morning.

0: That is Tom Fish, title track from his album October Boy, here on Sunday Coffee House. Chris Cuddy in there as well with October Morning. I just learned, I didn't know this, but Chris Cuddy, a Canadian musician based, I think, out of the Peterborough area, actually passed away just a little under 2 years ago, back in December of 2024, of cancer. And sad to hear that. Didn't know that at the time, but we certainly feature Chris's music on the program from time to time here on the Coffee House. We do have some new music to debut for you as well. Some new folk from a band called Satellite Birdhouse. And lo and behold, they have a song appropriate for today. It's simply called October.
1: Now

0: There you go. For the new folk bin, it is Satellite Birdhouse in October, taken from their self-titled album. They are the duo Stacey Dubois and Troy Huizinga, who I believe hail from the Ottawa or Ottawa Valley area, and this is their first CD out. Not too much information about the band available other than that, it seems, but making some good music together. Perhaps we'll hear about them performing in concerts soon enough. New music from Satellite Birdhouse on Sunday Coffee House. My name is Greg Schatzman. Now into some songs about October and such, and also marking the anniversary of a very special late musician's birthday coming up shortly, so hang on for that. But when we come back, we have another song with a bit of an October theme from Eamon Friel. Hang on.
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seems to want to stay. It's a quiet evening in the sunshine, just a breath of breeze across the bay, and the sea sings along to its own rhythm as I walk across the empty shore. Earlier the lovers and their laughter, now the silence settles in once more.

0: That is Michael Fracasso, The Streets of October, taken from his album Love and Trust here on a Sunday Coffee House. Well, breaking with the theme for a minute here, we did want to mention the fact that actually yesterday, October the 10th, was the anniversary of a very significant birth in the folk music world. John Prine would have been 80 years old as of yesterday. And, of course, we lost John back in 2020. In April of that month, in fact, I think he was probably one of the first sort of well-known celebrity folks that was a victim of COVID-19 at the time. And, of course, a sad, sad loss to the music world. John's career spanning so many decades and providing music and joy to so many people. Rooted in folk, but certainly had success in the pop and country worlds as well. And as you might expect, there are some events to commemorate the occasion. The big one looks like it's happened in Chicago just a couple nights ago on October the 8th, where they brought together all sorts of folks to celebrate John Prine's music, calling it Souvenirs, 80 Years of John Prine. Who was there? Actually, a Canadian singer-songwriter. Songwriter Kathleen Edwards was taking part in that. Margot Price was there, Amos Lee, Steve Earle, and many others. I'm sure that was quite a night to behold. More regionally, there is an act called the Johnny Max Band on tour right now, doing a John Prine 80th birthday celebration at various theaters here and there. In fact, a couple nights ago, they were in Huntsville at the Festival of the Arts taking place there. They also have shows coming up in Oshawa on November the 6th, the Belleville, the Empire Theater on November 21st. So Johnny Max Band celebrating the music of John Prine as well, as do we here on the show. And we're going to take a track from the very last album that he put out in 2018, I believe. And it was called The Tree of Forgiveness. And this particular song, at that time, ironically, John kind of talking about the end. This is called When I Get to Heaven, John Prine, a Sunday Coffee House.
1: When I get to heaven, I'm going to shake God's hand, thank him for more blessings than one man can stand. Then I'm going to get a guitar and start a rock and roll band. Check into a swell hotel. Ain't the afterlife grand? And then I'm going to get a car.

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I'm going to open up a nightclub called the Tree of Forgiveness and forgive everybody ever done me any harm. Why, I might even invite a few choice critics, those syphilitic parasitics. Buy them a pint of Smithix and smother them with my charm. 'Cause then I'm going to get a cocktail, vodka and ginger ale. Yeah, I'm going to smoke a cigarette that's 9 miles long.

Yeah, when I get to heaven, I'm gonna take that wristwatch off my arm. What are you gonna do with time after you bought the farm? And then I'm gonna go find my mom and dad. And good old brother Doug,

Well, it's good to know that John Prine's having a great time in the afterlife. When I Get to Heaven from his last ever album, The Tree of Forgiveness, again, it would have been John's 80th birthday just yesterday, had he not passed away of COVID back in 2020. Well, let's get back to our kind of October more like harvest theme right now, the Irish Descendants. This is Pat Murphy's Mound.

Irish descendants here on Sunday Coffee House. Thanks for listening in. We do it every Sunday at this time for the best of contemporary folk music and a little bit beyond sometimes. My name is Greg Schott.

Westman. See you back here in 7 days' time. In the meantime, we have this website called SundayCoffeeHouse.com, where, among other things, you can listen to this show and some of the more recent programs on demand, if you would like. Help close things out this time around. It's Great Lakes Swimmers right now. It's changing colors.

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1: 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Happy Thanksgiving to all those wonderful people out there. It is Thanksgiving weekend. Thanksgiving is tomorrow. And, you know, the weather's been pretty good. It could have been a little better. And, of course, it's the big arts weekend as well. It's the second weekend of the arts tour. That's going on until it'll be 5 o'clock this afternoon. So that'll be kind of neat. I'll bring you up to date with the weather right now. We have 19 degrees. It's kind of... Actually, that's surprising, 19 degrees. High was supposed to be 17, so here we are in town. It's downtown, that's why it's warmer. Tonight will be 9 degrees, with a 30% chance of drizzle. That's the word, drizzle. On Monday, October the 12th, Thanksgiving Day, periods of drizzle or rain. A high of 16 degrees, and at night, chance of showers, 40%, a low of 9. And on Tuesday, not market day anymore, unfortunately, we have 15 degrees, 40% chance of showers, and pretty well the same thing at night with a low of 9. Norms for this time of the year are 13 and 2, and the sun will set at 8. 6:37. Wow. Yeah, I noticed last night we were sitting down, and all the sun was going down in a different place than it had been a month ago. Rather amazing. So today we're going to go here, there, and everywhere, as always. Why not? And we're going to start the show off with Nat King Cole. And I got to just switch my glasses here. So this album is called Nat King Cole, The Complete After Midnight Sessions, done in 1957, re-released in 1999. And it was primarily an instrumental album, although he does a lot of singing, which is good. But the interesting part about this is, this would mark one of his last hits as a pianist, as opposed to a singer and entertainer. It was, somebody said it might be entitled Goodbye to All That, because again, he was just, that was it. He went from there on to huge success, of course. Not that he was not successful as a jazz guy, but once he went into the pop music and the pop side of life, wow, you know, and unfortunately that's happens a lot of time. He got together with a great group. His usual little group of players was, of course, Nat King Cole on piano and vocals, John Collins on guitar, Charlie Harris on bass, and Lee Young on drums. But he also invited, and they came. That was nice of them. Harry Sweets Edison on trumpet. Willie the Smith, wow, on alto sax. John Tissot on valve trombone. Stuff Smith, yeah, on violin, believe it or not. And Jack Cosentano on bongos. So this was done back in L.A. So we're going to start the show off with, what's first, Tim? I got it here somewhere. You get your kicks on Route 66. I think, no, that's coming up. It's not, yeah. My life here, by the way, I'm getting new glasses. So this is a bonus, okay, folks? This is definitely a bonus. I think I'm going to be playing, let me see if I can see that far. Just You and Just Me. Right here in Canoe. Right here on Canoe. Okay. Not sure why that's not going. Sorry, folks. Should be going. That's not. Just hold on. I'll tell you what I'll do. I'll put in Lover Man here by Bud Powell. Just to keep me going. Yeah, it's not working either.

Well, I'll tell you what. I think we've got things going, and Bud's doing okay, but perhaps we can just cool Bud down a little bit. And we'll hopefully get our friend Nat King Cole on the air here. I hope. It's just you and just me. I think that's the case. Yeah, here we go.

Well, there you go. Okay, now we got. Now I've got something to be thankful for Thanksgiving Day. I got all that going. I apologize for that. Just sometimes things go good and sometimes not so good. So we're going. We're moving now. This is all good. And again, Nat King Cole, we're going to play four or five tunes from this particular album. And the next thing I like about this album, again, it's a small group. And I don't know why. I certainly liked the big pieces, too, with the big bands behind them and all the rest of that stuff. But I just find a little bit more, I guess, jazz-like, I think is maybe the right term, when there's just less people around. And the interesting thing also was that when he did this, he brought in his guests, which were, you know, Harry Suizettis and Willie Smith, etc. And he actually, they taped the sessions separate days. So when Harry came in, they did one session. And when Willie came in, did another session the next day. So they were, you know, just kind of looped along and sort of like Nat King Cole, sort of nonchalant and wonderfully talented. Sweet Lorraine.

I'm as happy as a baby boy with another brand new choo-choo choice.

0: the great Nat King Cole. I'll be right back after this announcement.
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1: Hey, and don't forget that we still have tickets left, apparently, for our trip. So if you want to call in and leave a message, you could do so and someone will call you back. But certainly, I forget, I think the draw's on Wednesday. I should know that, but I don't have it right here in front of me. But anyway, certainly try and get some more tickets sold. So come on down on Monday, pick up some tickets, and you might win the big trip. Okay, back to Nat King Cole. And, you know, again, the thing I like about it's a small group. And, again, this is the last time we really did something like this. So I've played other small groups from that as well in the past. Just tough to find sometimes. However, right now we're going back to just an old Art Blakey caravan right here. Right here on Canoe FM. You know, I got to say, one of the issues I have, okay, just so you know, you can see me here. I've had some eye issues, which have all been fixed, correct. I've had operations, Things are good. I've got brand new glasses coming next week, two pairs. And right now I'm using no glasses and a pair of glasses I bought in Shopper's Drug Mart. So it's certainly one of those things. Anyway, here is, what am I doing? Caravan. Yeah, we're good.

the talent. You know, he could play. I mean, he started out playing the piano, and obviously he started to sing, and somebody said, whoa, wait a minute. Yeah, you're a damn good piano player, but you're a better singer. And he went on to, obviously, great success. And I guess the neat thing down the road was his daughter, Natalie Cole, and they did that. I forget this new tune right now, but she morphed herself onto Nat's singing as well. It was a great thing. So right now we're going up with, what do we got here sometime? No, we don't have that one. I Know That You Know. Now, this is where Mr. Smith comes in and plays the violin. And it's pretty crazy, too, I tell you. Kind of neat stuff. Here we go.

Gustav Smith on violin. What a great tune. I got one left then, and what else could it be, right? You might want to guess. You don't have to, really, but it's called Get Your Kicks on Route 66. The classic.

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I get your kicks on Route 66. Now you go through St. Louis, Joplin, Missouri, and Oklahoma City.

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2: And there you go. It's 3:27 in the afternoon. Why were that? That's a quick half hour, isn't it? Now, of course, my timing is all messed up. That's okay. We'll figure it out. Brand new CD's coming out. It's called Departures, and it's by Sarantha Bedage, B-E-D-D-A-G-E. He plays baritone sax. He's got the great Kevin Turcotte on trumpet and flugelhorn, and Florian Hofner on piano, Jody Prozak on bass, and Jimmy Doxus on drums. This is kind of a neat thing. He's a baritone player. He's from Sri Lanka, and he's over here. He lived in the States for a bit, and he put together this group, which is kind of interesting in one sense, because the four different guys, Ontario, Newfoundland, British Columbia, and Quebec. So he put this whole thing together. This is his fourth studio album. He's been up for a couple of Junos, hasn't won yet, but I think he's on his way, obviously. He's, again, born in England, spent his 20s in the States and came up and said, you know what, I need to live in Canada because it's a wonderful place. I don't think he really said that, but I think that's what I should say anyway. So what I'm going to do right now is, I think that's what I will do if I can find it. Here we go. I'll do this a tad early, but that's okay.
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2: And we're certainly getting down there, aren't we? I'll bring you up to date with the weather. It's 3:20, almost 3:30 in the afternoon. And right now, outside, it's still 18 degrees. Not so bad. Tonight is going to be 11 degrees with 30% chance of drizzle, as I said. Tomorrow, October the 12th, Thanksgiving Day, high of 17, 40% chance of drizzle or rain. What's drizzle? I guess it's just sort of spitting, I suppose. At night, it's going to be 9 degrees and periods of rain. And on Tuesday, October 13th, we have 15 degrees, 40% chance of showers, cloudy all day. Same thing at night, 9 degrees with a chance of showers. So I guess maybe this is the remnants of the hurricane that got down there, because Wednesday is still going to be cloudy. A little bit of sun on Thursday, so we'll see what happens. You wait long enough, something comes along. Norms for this time of the year are 13 and 2, and the sun will set at 6:37. So back to the new CD here called Departures, and again, it's Sarantha Bedage, B-E-D-D-A-G-E. I'm sure I'm not doing that right. So he's got some Sri Lankan stuff. He's got some neat material, and I picked two here I thought were kind of neat. One, just because I love the name of it. I don't know where they get them from, but Pickled Herring Blues. So this is kind of funky and it's kind of neat. So we'll start off with that, which is number 6. Here we go. It gets better, folks. Don't worry about it.

0: That's the Pickled Herring Blues. I'll be right back.
1: What would you say if you could write a letter to the Earth? Oh. This fall, the Agnes Jameson Gallery presents Letters to the Earth, Between Despair and Hope, a powerful mixed-media exhibition curated by Carmel Brennan, featuring the artwork and personal letters of 25 artists, exploring the changing environment of our hopes for the future. Letters to the Earth runs through November 28th in the Agnes Jameson Gallery at the Minden Hills Cultural Center, 176 Bob Cajun Road, Minden. Admission is by donation and all are welcome. Letters to the Earth, where art meets hope, and every voice can inspire change.
0: Now, that sounds pretty interesting, actually. Yeah, I might go down to that. You know, the number of things we have in this town never ceases to amaze you, whether it's here, whether it's Minden, Dorset or Rover Forest. We do have stuff all over the place, but it's just amazed me the amount of work that people put into this. And a lot of this is just volunteers, folks. So, you know, if you want to volunteer, you just go down to a number of different places. You can actually probably go to the municipality. You can come here to KNUM FM because we always want volunteers. We need volunteers, as a matter of fact. We have a few more. We could use a few more, so that would work out. But I got one more tune here off the album Departures, and this is called Autumn in New York. And it's funny, when I come in, Penny said, "We're going to play some autumn stuff, right?" And I said, "I don't remember. You know, I just sort of put shows together and they happen." This one's happened. It happens to have Autumn in New York. This is off the album Departures, which, by the way, will be released October the 16th. So that would be next week. And it is SHIRANTHABEDDAGE, just if you wanted to write that down. So here we go with Autumn. Oh, I got to say, he gave us a little intro here, and I kind of liked it. "Ever since moving to New Jersey in 2002, where I spent the next 2 years, I had mixed emotions about New York, as locals call it, the city. The endless musical inspirations, the frantic energy of Times Square, the canyons of steel, is a truly awe-inspiring and overwhelming place. Vernon Duke's Autumn in New York captures those emotions so beautifully in a timeless way. I'll leave you here amidst the shimmering

0: Autumn in New York. You know, a sax player once told me, he said, you know, anybody can play fast. It's really hard to play slow. Maybe.
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2: Municipal elections are coming up. Your vote is important. Important to you and important to your communities. Those elected will make decisions affecting you and will attempt to spend your tax dollars wisely to efficiently better our Haliburton Highland lives, working together with other local governments and with the provincial and federal governments. If you own or rent a cottage in the Highlands, you may vote here as well as at home, as may students over 18 who attend school full-time here but whose family or parental home is in another municipality. Through our local newspapers and or through candidates' meetings, you can familiarize yourself with local candidates and their positions before you vote. School board elections are held at the same time, so you can vote for board officials. Please get out and vote.
0: I second that motion. Please do. Let's beat the last time by about 20%. I mean, I think we had 26 or 28% of the voters, eligible voters, voted last time. So we're not telling you who to vote for. We're just telling you to vote. And, you know, look in. The paper's got stuff. Canoe's got stuff. I mean, it's all over the place. So you can pick it up. Who's doing what to whom? And please vote. Let's get over 50%. Wouldn't that be neat? Yes, it would be, Tim. Okay, thank you. Lester Young. We're going to move things up a little bit here. Lester Young. So Kenny Burns Jazz, he put out when Ken Burns did his thing in Verve in year 2000, I forget, he had 22, it's a huge number of CDs, which is kind of a super duper history of jazz from start to finish. Well, finish is up to 2000. And he did one on Lester Young, the great tenor sax player. And, you know, he started playing with Count Basie, and he worked with Billie Holiday and Teddy Wilson, all kinds of people. But he just was a darn good player. And they got some really neat tunes here on this one. So let's start off with the famous Mr. George Gershwin, "Oh Lady, Be Good," right here on Canoe FM.

Lester Young. That was Count Basie, by the way, playing the piano. Small little group, trumpet player and a piano player and brass and drums. That was it. Nice. Next one up here is called Every Tub, and this is Count Basie. But this is also the Count Basie and his orchestra. So here we go. Every tub of what? That's the question.

so good. You know, I just love the old stuff. I really do. We got time. I'm going to squeeze one more. Yes, we do. This is Page and the Devil. It's by Lester Young. And this is, he was with the Kansas City Six with the famous Buck Clayton on trumpet. Page and the Devil.

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1: That came up quick, didn't it? 4 o'clock in the afternoon. 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If you're down to Minden Bowl, it's 97.1. This is Tim Haggerty for Jazz at the 45th. We're here for another hour. Of course, we have Penny coming in to do Big Band Sunday night, and after that, the amazing Bill Glidden doing the concert hall. Bringing you up to date with the weather right now. It's still 18 degrees out. Kind of, sun's kind of trying to peek through, but not really getting too far, is it? So tonight will be a low of 11 with a 30% chance of drizzle. On Monday, Thanksgiving Day, we have 17 degrees with a 40% chance of drizzle or rain. Monday night, 9 degrees and periods of rain. Tuesday, October 13th, 15 degrees, 40% chance of showers. And at night, 9 degrees, 30% chance of showers. And Wednesday's not much difference, folks. So it looks like we might be getting a bit of rain. I guess maybe the remnants of the hurricane, I'm not sure. Norms for this time of the year are 13 and 2, and the sun will set at 6:37. So getting back to Lester and all the great things that he did, you know, he played with so many different people, and he went into the military, and when he came back, they said, oh, you can't, you're not as good as you used to be. I'm going to play two tunes down at the end of this little segment, which will prove that wrong. But he did, he played in and out, he played with a lot of different people, Count Basie in and out again. And coming up next, we have Taxi. That's not tribal, that's Taxi War Dance. And this is with Count Basie and his orchestra.

they end them so quickly. Okay, I did mention DB Blues. This was done after he was in the military, and also Jumping with Symphony Sid, which I am going to play. Let me see. DB Blues was with, oh, Vic Dickerson was on trombone, so that's kind of cool. So that's number 16. If you're keeping track.

0: Kaboom, there you go. Okay, Symphony said, no, I'll do this first. Yeah, I'll come back. I will come back.
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0: It will be right good, isn't it? Yeah, come on down on Monday, and there will be people here on Monday, so you can buy a ticket Monday or Tuesday. I think it draws on Wednesday, and, you know, I don't think they're sold out, so come on down. You get a ticket. Okay, one more from the great Lester Young, and this is called Jumpin' with Symphony Sid. Yeah, what a great name. That's going to be number... I got to find that one. It's hard to see. 17.

And we're back. Okay, it's 6. My goodness. It's 4:12 in the afternoon. Okay, we're going to go on to a brand new CD. Not a brand new CD, but a new CD for playing right now. And it's called Just Friends. It's by Marion McPartland. And it was put out in Concord Records in 1998. And this is a series of duo piano performances. And she's just done a wonderful job of putting together some great tunes with some really, really good players. And I'm very happy to be able to play that for you guys today. You know, Marion was a great piano player. She's also had a show on NPR called, and she had a hundred, maybe 200 guests she had. She interviewed people, interviewed great jazz players, not just pianists, but all kinds of different jazz people. So she was awarded all kinds of awards throughout her life, passed away in 2013. So we're going to start off with Tommy Flanagan, the great Tommy Flanagan, playing with her, and it's called Jeepers Creepers. Kind of a nice, neat, catchy tune. It's fun.

0: Perhaps we could call it dueling panels. Dueling pianos.
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0: Thank you for that. And again, don't forget the vote. So Bill Glidden's show, the concert hall, is coming on 7 to 9. Bill is going to do a Thanksgiving show. We're going to be harvesting and gardens and all that sort of stuff. And, you know, the one thing I think that we should be thankful for is having Bill Glidden in our community. This is not a paid political announcement or any other kind of announcement, but, you know, give it thanks. And Bill does so much for the community, and he does a great job on the show here at Canoe FM. And Bill, thanks for being you. Appreciate it. Okay, back to Marion McPartland. And this one, she's with Renee Rosnes. Now, she's a Canadian. And they do a little bossa nova thing. It's called "Is You or No One," right here on Canoe.

0: That's the type of thing I'd love to have seen live. Wow, that was amazing.
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0: Okay for that. Okay, the next coming up here again, this is Marion McPartland, performs piano duets with, and it's called Just Friends. And this is the tune. It's called Just Friends, and she's with the great George Shearing.

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2: It's 4:32 in the afternoon. Benny's doing my usual clean job here. Thanks, Ben. Appreciate it. I'm playing three songs with Autumn in it, by the way.
3: Hey, all right.
2: When I came in and Benny said, so you're going to play some Thanksgiving Autumn-type songs? I said, well, I don't know. And I think I've said this before. So I played one. I'm going to play another one. And there's another one coming up. So there you go. Bringing up to date with the weather right now, though it's still 18 degrees out. Kind of, it's still sort of cloudy. And tonight will be... tonight will be 11 degrees and 30% chance of drizzle. Tomorrow, Thanksgiving, is the 12th of October, 17 degrees and 40% chance of drizzle. At night, 9 degrees and periods of rain. Tuesday, we're going to have 15 degrees, 40% chance of showers. And at night, 9 degrees, 30% chance of showers. So it's going to be kind of a cloudy week by the looks of it. Let's hope that changes. You never know. I only go on up to Tuesday because... who knows what's going to happen after that? Maybe we're getting some a lot of this weather from that hurricane. I hope not, but we'll see. Norms for this time of the year are 13 and 2, so actually a little warmer at night, actually. And the sun will set at 6:37. So, keeping along the stream here, this is another great tune here. Again, this has got leaves in it, so Penny, listen to me. So, Jerry Allen joins Marion McPartland, and this is called Lullaby of the Leaves, right here on Canoe. Kind of hear them falling right there.

Great stuff. And that was Lullaby Leaves. And we've got time for one more. I'm going to squeeze one in just before Penn comes in. And what's it going to be, Tim? Well, I think it's going to be Lady Be Good because it works out. And she's with, who she's with Lady Be Good is the great Jean Harris, Lady Be Good, number 12.

0: Yeah. Okay, it's time for me to go. Penn's coming in to do Big Band Sunday night. And, of course, Bill's going to do the concert hall. He's going to take you on a harvest trip. So it's all good. I do want to say thanks for listening and have a great, great Thanksgiving. And it looks like the week's going to be a little wet, but, you know, it's better than nothing at all. So have a great week, and as always, be safe.
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4: 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We're coming to you live from the Highlands in Halliburton, Ontario, Canada. This is Penny. It's 5:01. Happy Thanksgiving.
5: Marion Hutton, Tex Beneke, and the Sweet Potato Piper.

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0: Francis, what you say? 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
0: Now, why don't you stick to your saxophone, man? You ought to know you can't jam on

Happy Thanksgiving, everyone. A quick look at the weather here on Mountain Street. We're sitting at 17 degrees. They're talking about a little bit of drizzle this evening with a low of 11. And tomorrow, weather-wise, more of the same with a high of 17 in the evening, 9. And on Tuesday, a chance of showers with a high of 15 in the evening, a low of 9. And a great happy Thanksgiving to everyone. And I had a nice visit today with my friend and Canoe FM listener and supporter Bill on Glamour Lake, his granddaughter Helena. Helena's listening with her baby brother Hayden, dad David, and mom Sam. And I'm sending these songs out to them. October tune from the Ted Blackburn Big Band Project. And some of the songs from the album feature our own jazz guitarist and super nice guy, Nick Russell. And I'm sending Mark Kinney out. Bill and Gladys spent a lot of time at the ranch listening and I'm sure dancing with the band. And throughout part of the show, we'll be having autumn themed songs. Enjoy.

0: Thank you and hello, everybody. This is Mark Kenny. The Victory Parade has brought us tonight to the Army Basic Training Center at Newmarket, and we're delighted to be here.
1: 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First number, and very fitting, this is the Army, Mr. Jones.

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1: Welcome back, everyone. We've got Miss Ella and Louis Armstrong, Autumn in New York, and we're going to follow that with the Harry James Orchestra, Things Ain't What They Used to Be, and that's going to be going out to Frodo. 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
1: Just leave your name and number because the draw is on Wednesday. Someone will call you back, and good luck, everyone. Our friends Bob and Marcel are here only basically for a few moments, and I don't even know if they're still here because they are celebrating their 51st wedding anniversary, and we're going to be doing birthdays and wedding celebrations on our next show. But, you know, they love their guy, so I'm going to try to play that out for them, and hopefully they're still listening before the family comes. Enjoy, and happy anniversary.

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1: 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Happy Thanksgiving, everyone. My name is Penny. This is a Sunday night big band, and we have our special feature coming up very shortly, Club Commodore. 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
8: From Club Commodore Live, it's Swing, Jump, and Jive. Yes, friends, from the snazzily spruced up Club Commodore high atop the swing in West Hill in little old Belleville. Andy Sparling here with another Swing, Jump, and Jive broadcast. We welcome jumpers and jivers and Lindy Hoppers from Coburg Swing and Lindy Hop, who just love letting loose with Martin Loomer and the Orange Devils playing Jelly Roll Morton's King Porter Stomp on Stage East.

0: Thank you, the Orange Devils.
1: The Dancer's Choice, Martin Loomer and the Orange Devils from Toronto, setting the tone with the King Porter Stone. Stage West turns, and look at this! Chick Webb's band is also stomping, direct from the Savoy Ballroom in New York City. The Battle of the Bands all-time champ is firing up, stomping at the Savoy from the drum chair.

Thank you to Chick Webb's band for stomping at the Savoy. Exactly where the band is headed now, the Savoy Ballroom in Harlem, where the band will introduce a new singer next week who's been all the rage at the Apollo Theater. Her name, Ella Fitzgerald. They say she's one of a kind. And now, run for cover. Run and hide. Coming around on Stage East is Colin James and the Little Big Band, and they are intent on breaking up the house.

Only the fittest of dancers dare let it all hang out with Colin James and the Little Big Band. It's a bit of a debris field out there as bopping bodies with twisting torsos and limbs lashing out in all directions have arrived at momentary peace. But that's over now. A rare treat on Stage East, a doubleheader from one of the world's favorite bands, led by that sentimental gentleman of swing, Tommy Dorsey, as the Dorseyites render that Cy Oliver-arranged smash hit, well, get it. But first, the Dorsey Cats blowing up a storm in the Royal Garden Blues.

0: The Tommy Dorsey Band on a Club Commodore stopover on their way to the Canadian National Exhibition in Toronto. They've left a totally gassed bunch of dancers on the gorgeous oak floor who would do well to listen to this word of advice from our sponsors, the makers of ironized yeast tablets.
1: Ugh. Here's a message of importance to millions of people who are continually pale and washed out, weak and run down. Doctors will tell you that these conditions are often caused by a deficiency of iron, the iron you need to build healthy blood, to keep your body function properly, and to keep you physically fit and mentally alert. Ironized yeast tablets provide you with a simple and effective way to get the daily iron your body requires. Ironized yeast is a concentrated iron tonic combined with high-potency brewer's yeast, one of the natural sources of vitamin B1. And every daily dose of ironized yeast gives you more than your daily minimum iron requirement in a form your body can easily use and put to work. Of course, pallor and weakness can come from other causes, so see your doctor regularly. But medical studies show that 2 out of 3 women, particularly those between 15 and 50, and many, many men, lack sufficient iron. So if you're not getting the iron your body needs, if you feel weak, run down, and are easily upset, get new pep, vigor, and color for only a few pennies a day. Start taking ironized yeast tomorrow.
0: Back at Club Commodore now, Stage West, where we welcome that trumpeter extraordinaire and alumnus of Glenn Miller's band, Ray Anthony, with Thilo Wolf's orchestra. Ray's musical message for our dancers from Coburg Swing and Lindy Hop, it had to be you.

Thank you to Ray Anthony and the Thilo Wolf Band for ensuring a Club Commodore appearance every time they make the long trek from Germany. Open invitation, I might add. And now to Stage East, and a band leader who is just as responsible for the advent of the big swing band era as Benny Goodman. Please welcome, direct from the Roseland Ballroom in New York City, Fletcher Henderson's band, with saxophonists Ben Webster and Benny Carter and trumpeter Henry Red Allen blowing life into the Shanghai Shuffle.

big band fans owe him so much. And now all eyes turn to Stage West. Emerging from the fog, the swirling lights, the applause of a grateful swing nation, it's Gene Harris and his all-star big band and a musical tribute to William Count Basie. It's called Captain Bill. One final application of kerosene-soaked sawdust has made this outstanding dancing surface more than perfect as dancers dash to their place of non-stop fun. Andy Sparling saying so long, everyone. Until we meet again next week from Club Commodore, high atop the resplendent West Hill by the beautiful Bay of Quinte in little old Belleville.

0: Thank you for that great part of the show, Andy. We really appreciate it. Welcome back, everyone. If you're just joining us, this is Sunday Night Big Band on 100.9 KNOW FM in Halliburton, 97.1 in Minden, and KNOWFM.com around the world. Thank you so much for phoning in and texting. We really appreciate you listening and supporting us. And remember, Tuesday is Triple Bingo. So if you need some sheets, we've got some here. Come on into the station tomorrow morning and pick them up. And good luck, everyone. We want to play a song for our veterans and their families. We thank you for your service. I always choose the RCAF Streamliners that features Andy's dad, Phil. And then we're going to play the Bob Ayer Big Swing Band with Pat Hill. And that features our own Andy Sparling, When October Goes. Then we've got the Steve Wingfield Band, Indian Summer, and Kay Kaiser with the Woodpecker song, the Woody Woodpecker song. Excuse me. Here we go.
1: Billy Carter's featured vocalist, George Lane, handles the lyrics on this bit of romance. He tells us about My Ideal.

0: The Woody Woodpecker song.
1: Yes, that is a pretty funny song. I'm glad that you enjoyed it. I've got a reminder about our bingo sheets this week. They're a little bit different as there's no sheet attached, but there is a stamp indicating that all the information is on our Canoe FM website, and it will also be read during and before the bingo on Tuesday night. So everything's fine when you go to our retailers and you see that there isn't a sheet there. It is just fine. I have got Mr. Tony Bennett and Lady Gaga going out to the Griswold Gang, and this is from his last album that he did, Love for Sale, and I believe that was in October of 2021. So enjoy, Griswold Gang.
2: When the only sound in the empty street is the heavy tread of the heavy feet that belongs to a lonesome cop, she opens shop. When the moon so long has been gazing down on the wayward ways of this wayward town, that a smile becomes a smirk, she goes to work. Love for sale, appetizing young love for sale. Love that's fresh and still unspoiled, love that's only slightly soiled.

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3: 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We take a tune that has stood the test of time and we play two versions. That's right, two different versions. It could be Glenn Miller's 1939 version of In the Mood. Jim John's Swing Shift Big Band from the 2011 album Alive and Swingin'. What song have we chosen for tonight, Bingo Kitty Marv? Let's find out. All right, Bingo Kitty Marv, thank you so much for that. At the beginning of the Club Commodore, we heard this song played out by Martin Loomer's Orange Devils. And they are from Toronto, and they play at the Monarch Tavern. So you can check them out on Facebook. And if you're in the city, that might be something you would enjoy going to see live, because live music is everything. So the song that we heard was the King Porter Stomp. And Jelly Roll Morton, he composed it in 1906. But he didn't record it until 1923. And it was considered an important composition in the development of jazz. And it became a hit during the swing era when Benny Goodman had his recording with Fletcher Henderson's arrangement. So we are going to be playing Benny Goodman's for you now. Enjoy. And following that, we're going to have Francis going out to Bingo Kitty Marv and his family. Here we go. Enjoy.

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3: Welcome back, everyone, and I always invite my big band listeners to join me tomorrow at 6 o'clock for all our fantastic local musicians on Locally Sourced. 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Again, we've got new songs from Mysticana and Silva Musica, Sing Loud and Proud. Why? Because you can. And we're going to be having our local selection from Deep Pity, and Monica and I are doing a song called Autumn Harvest. So please join us. We have the best local music around. You won't be disappointed. More great music coming up. We've got a family that listens together, and I really enjoy that. We've got Marcel, Anne, Anique, and Benoit. So for Marcel, I've got Jack Teagarden. For Anne, I've got Lee Wiley. For Anique, I've got Louis Jordan. And for Benoit, I've got Freddie Vett and the Commodores Orchestra. So here we go, everyone. Enjoy.

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That's right, Freddie. Money cannot buy you love. Welcome back, everyone. I'm sitting here looking at a nice little picture of my favorite fan, Bingo Kitty Marv. He's looking so chill listening to the music. Thanks for listening in with your family. I want to give a shout out to Rich and Michelle and Tom because they're having a huge feast, and Rich's dad is going to be there, and the senior Mr. Anton moved to Halliburton this past year, and he's really enjoying it here, and we're enjoying having him here. So thank you so much for being here. And I'm going to send this next song out to the family, and it features our local musician, sax man Stu Elliott. It's the Algonquin Highlands Jazz Quartet, Swinging Shepherd Blues. And I've got the Buddy Rich Big Band coming up. And I know when Cousin Paul was here last week, he's a drummer. He enjoys that. So I know everyone will like it, including Bubs and her family and the party animals out in Inglesby. Now, the concertmaster is going to be here shortly, opening up the curtains to his great fall Thanksgiving show. Music for the whole family. Please stay tuned. You don't want to miss a thing learning about these great musicians, young and old. Everybody can enjoy it. Stay safe and be joyful, everyone. Be kind to all kinds. And taking us up to the concert hall, after Buddy Rich, we've got Bebo Valdez. We've got Xavier Kujak. We have got our final song goes out to my special friend and Eleanor Cooper, another very special friend, Mr. Tony Bennett, Once Upon a Time. And I am going to squeeze in a song from the GTA Swing Shift Big Band that features Craig and Maggie Thompson, who are two local musicians. We're going to do Jersey Bounce. Okay, enjoy, everyone.

Good evening and happy Thanksgiving. My name's Bill Glidden, and I have the pleasure of hosting a two-hour classical music program every Sunday evening here on Community Radio Canoe FM, CKHA 100.9 in Haliburton, 97.1 in Minden, and everywhere on canoefm.com. And before we hear our first music, let me give you the weather outlook for our beautiful Haliburton Highlands. Tonight it will be cloudy with 30% chance of drizzle overnight and a low of 11. And that will continue tomorrow, turning to 40% chance of showers near noon. Tomorrow's high will be 17, and at night we'll have periods of rain with a low of 9. Tuesday we'll have 40% chance of showers with a high of 15 and cloudy through the day, and also at night with 30% chance of showers with a low of 9. Wednesday, still cloudy with a high of 12 and a low of plus 4. As you might expect, tonight's music will celebrate Thanksgiving, harvest, and the beauty of nature, which is all around us here in the Highlands in all its gorgeous autumn color. The music I've chosen for our first half hour is mostly quite laid back, simply Thanksgiving dinner music. Beginning with 19th century Czech composer Antonín Dvořák, who, like most famous creative artists, was very much in love with nature and in complete awe of its majestic beauty. From the year 1891, we begin our Thanksgiving program with his concert overture titled In Nature's Realm, with lots of bird songs and the sheer joy of an autumn hike in the woods at Thanksgiving.

We began in the beautiful forests and meadows of Antonín Dvořák's Czech homeland with his concert overture called In Nature's Realm. It was performed by the London Promenade Orchestra. If you're just enjoying your Thanksgiving dinner, our next music will be most appropriate. It's from a CD called Mr. Handel's Dinner. And believe me, he was a man who enjoyed dinner and had the figure to prove it. In London in the 1730s, where he was conducting his operas and oratorios, there were often long breaks between acts. These interludes were usually accompanied by lavish dinners, during which Mr. Handel escaped from the orchestra pit as quickly as he could in order to indulge his gourmet tendencies. There is a story about Handel entering a London pub and ordering three full meals. And when the waiter didn't appear after a certain time, Handel inquired what the delay was. "Maestro," the waiter replied, "the meals are ready. I could serve yours now, but I thought I should wait for your company to arrive." "I am the company," bellowed Mr. Georg Friedrich Handel, whose dinner music, Concerto for Recorder in F Major, we will now hear, performed by a musical ensemble called La Citra. So just enjoy your dinner as we hear the Concerto for Recorder from Mr. Handel's

0: performed by the Vancouver Chamber Choir, we heard Healy Willen's setting of the hymn tune Sing to the Lord of Harvest. And before that, Mr. Handel's dinner music, his Concerto for Recorder in F major.
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4: Municipal elections are coming up. Voting is the heart of democracy, the place where one person, any old enough person, equals one vote. 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Everybody has an equal voice once in a while, in this era mostly every 4 years, and that's what your vote is about. Whoever you favor, for whatever reasons, get out and set down your vote. 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It's the heart of democracy, but the heart only beats strong when close to everybody votes. 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So come on, be sure to get out and vote.
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0: 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While you're still perhaps enjoying your Thanksgiving pumpkin pie, let's listen to some garden music by Percy Grainger and Leonard Bernstein. First, we'll hear pianist Martin Jones in an English country garden by Grainger.

We heard Make Our Garden Grow from Leonard Bernstein's opera Candide with Barbara Cook, Robert Rounceville, and the National Symphony Orchestra and Chorus, all conducted by Leonard Bernstein. And one of the many blessings we give thanks for on this holiday weekend are for those who provide food from our farms and gardens, our farmers and gardeners. Here's the Song of the Farmers, The Promise of Living, from Aaron Copland's opera, The Tenderland.

Simple Gifts, that beautiful old Shaker hymn, was sung by Frederica von Stade, accompanied by the Utah Symphony Orchestra. And before that, The Promise of Living with Joy and Thanksgiving, the finale of Act One of Aaron Copland's opera, The Tenderland, with soloist, chorus, and orchestra of the Plymouth Music Series, Minnesota. Both pieces very much associated with thankfulness and blessings from above. Here's the Montreal Symphony Orchestra with the October Harvest Festival from Ottorino Respighi's Festa Romana. Picture a balmy autumn evening with the harvest moon rising like a giant pumpkin as a neighborhood of Italian wine grape-growing farmers gather outdoors to celebrate the fruits of their labors. And near the end of the piece, we hear across the fields and vineyards in the distance the sweet sound of a serenading mandolin. Here's the October Harvest Festival from Festa Romana.

0: We ended with A Little Farmer's Dance by Ottorino Respighi, the Sinfonia 21 Orchestra with the fourth movement from his Ancient Airs and Dances, Suite No. 1. And before that, the October Harvest from his Roman Festivals. I'll be back for another hour of music for your Thanksgiving Sunday right after this short intermission.
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0: 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I'm Bill Glidden, and the program is the Concert Hall. And here's your Haliburton area weather at 8:01. Tonight it will be cloudy with 30% chance of drizzle overnight and a low of 11. It will remain cloudy tomorrow. That 30% chance of drizzle will change to 40% chance of showers near noon. Tomorrow's high will be 17. And tomorrow night, we'll have periods of rain with a low of 9. Tuesday, cloudy all day with 40% chance of showers, a high of 15. And at night, a low of 9 with 30% chance of showers. And looking ahead to Wednesday, cloudy with a high of 12. And at night, a low of plus 4.
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